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0: River 1467 weather. For Good Deal Tyres, 504 to 510 Benetook Avenue, Mildura.
6: A partly cloudy day today. Slight chance of a shower late this morning and this afternoon. Mildura heading for 18, Robinvale and Wentworth 19. The three-day forecast for Sunraysia tomorrow, partly cloudy 19. Thursday, partly cloudy 19. Friday, mostly sunny 18.
0: 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For Wright's Metal Recyclers, 741 Coolong Avenue, Irimple.
7: One of the 3693 at 23 to 11. Steve Pizzard here in a moment. If you stuffed up your driving test, and many people have, what exactly went wrong? First, a couple of quick emails. Bruno says we need more voters who are unrusted on. What that means is they don't always vote for the same political party. They examine them, the people, the policies each election, and make a judgment each time. That's the so-called mythical swinging voter. Whereas Kevin says, I've been a supporter of Pauline Hanson ever since she appeared on the political scene because she knows what a small business is, because Pauline Hanson, of course, back in the day, ran a fish and chip shop.
0: Now on Mornings.
8: Please, I remind you, 007, that you have a licence to kill, not to break the traffic laws.
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9: 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Australia's first sports machine.
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7: There's a story in the online left-wing newspaper, The Guardian, today about a lady who didn't learn to drive until age 35 And she says that's frustrating and somewhat humiliating itself because, like, the instructor is often younger than you are. But secondly, it took her 4 goes to pass her driver's license test. She kept mucking it up. Steve Pizzardi, good morning.
10: Good morning, Tom. Good morning, everyone.
7: Can I assume that you did not muck up your driving test?
10: I did.
7: Did you?
10: I did.
7: How?
10: I did mine just not far from here, Carlton Vic Roads. Yep. With a name like Pizzardi, where else are you going to do it?
7: Exactly.
10: Nygon Street, right? So I did. And it's funny because when you go there, those that have done it there, the Vic Roads office is right near the Melbourne Cemetery. So you're looking at
7: I don't think it's there anymore.
10: No, they've moved it. Exactly, yeah. But back in the day it was. And so you just went around the block. Now, I got I had an instant fail situation where there was another L-plater car and they were sort of stalled and the instructor actually waved me through. I went through the intersection and that was deemed to be unsafe and I lost it. So I had to come back a month later and get my test.
7: See, I did mine, is it Blackburn? I think there's a Vic Road site out there. I was very nervous on the day. I'd already bought a car even though I didn't have my licence and it was only a week or two before Christmas because my birthday, I turned 18 in late November. Anyway, so my instructor's going, it'll be fine, it'll be fine. And don't do this, don't come to a full stop at a stop sign and all that. All right.
10: Okay.
7: Anyway, we're going okay and we're going up a hill and I did mine in a manual car, as most people did back then. And I'm going from second to third. Done it a million times. I couldn't do it. I could not find third gear. I keep going into fifth, no. And then the car's going slower and slower and slower and then it starts to roll backwards down the hill and I jam it back in a second and we roar off again. And I struggled with the parallel park and there was just everything. No one thing went wrong, but lots of little things went wrong.
10: Right.
7: And anyway, we get to the end and the guy, and back then you started with 100 points.
10: That's right.
7: And you lost points for doing things wrong.
10: Correct.
7: And you had to finish with at least 70.
10: Yeah.
7: And I'm looking at the bit of paper because the guy's in the back, and I could see that there's 31 lost points there, which means.
10: No.
7: I'm like, my heart is in my mouth. And the driving tester said to my instructor, who's in the front seat, is he, meaning me, normally this bad? My instructor said, no, he's just having a bad day. And he went, all right. And he gave me the license.
10: There you go.
7: Even though I did fail.
10: Bit of discretion.
7: Yeah, so
10: I think that's the case. It's like any test. There's a difference between having the knowledge and then just performing on the day.
7: On the
10: whether
7: day.
10: Be an exam, and in this case, and I was in the same boat, and I think everyone is. You are nervous, right?
7: And then,
10: it's your birthday typically for a lot of people too.
7: And then the next year I met a guy and we grew up in the country and we went on to become very good friends and we still are. And he said, I just did mine in the country town. It was in Western Victoria. And the local policeman, we just drove around the block.
10: Around the block, yeah. That's
7: and he said,
10: story.
7: Oh, that's fine. I've seen you driving your parents' car, so here you go. And I'm like, well, why couldn't I do that?
10: Yeah, yeah.
7: You know, why do I get the tricky second into third and the parallel park and the 3-point turn and all those things?
10: I do like the fact that, you know, the assessor deferred to your instructor. I think that's good because, I mean, at the end of the day, they're the ones that have been with you the whole time. And so, and funnily enough, in my situation, it was identical where my instructor had said, I can't, of all my students, I can't believe you failed. Because, you know, I'd been doing the driving really well. It was just that on the day I got caught out with this funny situation.
7: Day.
10: Yeah, exactly.
7: I thought you were going to say, you know, the learner drivers. Stalled the car and you were like got on the horn and just started yelling abuse.
10: I overtook it 200 k's. No, it wasn't anything like that. It was basically a bit of nerves and a tricky situation.
7: Because I'm organising a driving instructor for my daughter now, and it's just you know it's caused all these flashbacks about what it was like for me and how difficult it was, and how my parents weren't really interested in teaching me how to drive, and like my mother. On the rare time when she took me for a drive, she would close her eyes and clutch the seat, you know, and that was just let's just get there, you know.
10: That
7: was it.
10: Look, I mean, Australia is one of the few countries where parents can teach their kids. And so this is another, as a professional driving instructor, that I find that hugely problematic.
7: Yes, it's right.
10: But anyway, the point is that, it is nerve-wracking, if nothing else.
7: No doubt. All right, 133693, if you failed your licence test, and plenty of people have, there's no judgment here, no shame. Steve failed his.
10: I did.
7: I actually failed mine, but they still gave it to me. It was a different time. What went wrong? Kathy, hello.
11: Hi, Tom, how are you?
7: Yeah, good, Kathy. What happened to you?
11: That's good. I've got a story for you. So the good old days, about 20-odd years ago, I had my father who was didn't really want to, you know, to teach us how to drive. He wanted me to learn on a manual. But anyway, I took a couple of lessons from an instructor. And on the day of the testing, I had the instructor and the Vic Roads assessor at the back. And, yeah, out on the road. And this police later decided to reverse on a roundabout with his duk-duk music. He had no idea that he hit us. Next minute, the instructor's like, right, get your feet off the pedals. She took over the pedals. And I had just access to the
7: So the P plate is reversed into you, which if it's insurance, that's their fault, but that's caused you to fail your test.
11: Well, you wouldn't believe, Tom. The instructor, as I said, the instructor was like, okay, take your feet off the pedals. I took them off. She took ownership of the car. I was holding the steering wheel. I was a nervous wreck, and I'm like, oh, here we go. We failed the test. We caught up with the P plate who had no idea, apparently, that he reversed into us. Anyway, went back to the Vic Roads office there in Oakland, and that was, as I said, a long time ago, and they're like, right, okay, we see you're a bit shook up. We're going to have to, you know, not pass you. And I said, look, no, I need to pass. This is the second time. The first time, you know, I failed because I didn't do my...
7: And Kathy, did they have sympathy on you and give you your licence?
11: Well, you wouldn't believe, Tom, I failed my parallel parking twice, three times, but they felt sorry for me for the ordeal that I went through and I passed.
7: Well, I suppose that's good, although, yes. Anyway, we'll give you a $250 voucher from Co-Living, celebrating Indigenous art and culture through art-inspired home decor and lifestyle essentials. It reminds me of another time, Steve. I was at university and we'd had a big night, as we used to say, and someone said, let's go to McDonald's. And I said, I'll drive. And there used to be a McDonald's on Ligon Street back then, one of the very few that failed.
12: I do remember, yeah.
7: I found a car park. I could not parallel park that day. And a driving instructor actually drove up. In fact, he was instructing someone else. And he leaned out of the passenger window and gave me his card and said, I'll teach you how to
12: help.
7: Do this.
12: Yeah, exactly, yeah.
7: Humiliating. Mm. All right, did you fail your licence test? And if so, what went wrong? 133-693 at 10:45.
13: Why did you set the alarm so early?
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7: Sale 20% off Lazy Boy IMG and Australian-made lounge suites. Currently it is 15 degrees, our forecast top is just 16, and we just had a word on the street from Sachin off air. Apparently a truck is on the fire on the Calder Highway heading towards Melbourne near the Sunbury exit. Both an ambulance and Fire Rescue Victoria are on the scene. Good on you, Sachin. You could be in the draw at the end of the week for our yearly prize, 60 grand towards a Mercedes of your choice, thanks to Mercedes-Benz Brighton, where you will experience a higher standard of luxury. Well, did you fail your licence test, and more importantly, what went wrong? Mark, hello.
18: G'day, Tom. How you going?
7: Yeah, good, Mark.
18: Yeah, good. I did my heavy vehicle licence quite a few years ago, about 10 years ago. And so you had to drive a little bus around. I was out in Thomastown or somewhere like that. And anyway, I failed the first time on the practical because I put my foot on the clutch, I think, going around the roundabout. So failed it, but you got two shots at it. So at the practical, so I was able to do it again, and I passed it the second time. But in the theory side of it, you only got one shot at that. Now I passed the theory. Now there were two other guys in the room. There were three of us in the room, no supervision whatsoever. And look, I don't know what culture they were, but they had like turbans on, so Middle Eastern, Indian, something like that. Now, they had phones in their pockets and they had the wire going up their sleeve and the headphone going into their turban. And they were just openly talking to someone on the outside.
7: Right.
18: Getting the answers for the...
7: Mark, I don't know how many taxis you've been in Melbourne, but most taxi drivers do that as well. They usually chat away in another language and into a headpiece. Steve, just what Mark did to fail. So using the clutch while going around a roundabout in a truck, is that wrong, is it?
10: Well, he may have dipped the clutch and coasted for a bit or something like that. So I don't know. I mean, shifting gears is fine. I mean, again, depending on the roundabout, I mean, it'd be pretty odd. But having said that, I don't know exactly what he did, but it sounds like he may have just dipped it in as he went round and coasted.
7: Our senior producer, Michael, used to be a truck driver, and he drove an 18-speed manual truck.
10: Yes,
7: 18 gears.
10: Yeah, Road Ranger gearbox. That's that's a real thing. Having done the truck test myself, that's also nerve-wracking for a different reason. You know what I mean? It's challenging.
7: But you probably don't have to parallel park a B double, do you?
10: That's part of the test.
7: For
10: multi combo, absolutely it is. Yeah. There's no point being able to drive it forward and not being able to back it up.
7: That's true.
10: Yeah.
7: Greg, hello.
19: Well, good morning, Tom. How are you and to your listeners?
7: Yeah, good, Greg.
19: I didn't have time to stuff up, actually. I, listening to the chap before me, was talking about his heavy-duty licence. I was at a little place called Lake Boga up in the country, and I turned 18. Captain of the fire brigade said, we'd like you to get your heavy-duty vehicle licence to drive the fire truck. Now, I hadn't done any study whatsoever. Anyway, a couple of weeks later, the local copper turned up at the station, said to the captain, I think you've got a couple of guys here that need their license endorsed. And the captain said, Greg, could you go over there, da-da-da. So the copper took me and the other chap for a drive around the block and signed us off.
7: That was that. Yes, well... It is different in the country, isn't it?
10: Yeah, the number of people that come up to me on one of my drive days that says, oh, you know, with my license, all I had to do was very similar to the caller before, where A, you went round the block with the sergeant, that's the line, and then often they'd say, oh, and you just leave a brown paper bag with a six pack in the back and you'd pass the test.
7: but you once said to me, Steve, that some of the best racing drivers you know are blokes who grew up in the country and drove paddock bombs.
10: Absolutely,
7: around.
10: Yeah.
7: That's right.
10: Yeah.
7: Diane, hello.
20: Hi, Tom. I was 32 and I went for my licence three times. I was going for a manual and my bloody leg wouldn't stop shaking.
7: Yes. You were nervous, were you?
20: Oh, shocking. Anyway, the last time the back seat said, oh, tell her to go for a automatic. My driver's, my lady said, she's not going for an automatic. She's going to go for a manual, and I got it the next time.
7: Right, so four goes. Be like, was it Robert the Bruce, the legend of Scotland? He watched a spider trying to make a web, and every time it failed, and it finally did it on the 12th go, and so he went into another battle with the English or something like that.
10: Exactly, based on a spider. Yeah, I mean, look, yeah, it's all about, I suppose, nerves plays a big part in that. So, I mean, but having said that, I don't know, for some people, I've heard stories of people doing it, you know, 6 and 8 times. You sort of go, yeah, maybe driving's not for you. Like, at that point, yeah.
7: Do you think, though, I mean, you know, modern cars have so many aids. I mean, parking sensors, reversing cameras, power steering, which, you know, wasn't common back in the day. I mean, most cars didn't have it.
10: Yep.
7: Should it be much easier to pass a driving test now, given that you've got all these aids in the car trying to help you?
10: Absolutely. Yeah. Right. I think back in the day, there was no auto option. Most people did not have an auto car, so certainly no instructor car. And actually, I think you had to do it in a manual up until a certain point. I have to check the year. So, yeah, I mean, trying to just physically move a car around whilst trying to, you know, drive a manual car, that was really nerve-wracking. And in those days, the manuals were very heavy. You know, the clutches were heavy. They were just difficult things to drive, very easy to stall. So there's a lot to sort of juggle on your test at the same time.
7: Yeah. And yet the driving test is still basically the same.
10: It is the same, yeah.
7: So when you think about it, like, I mean, you know, we all have, almost every new car has a reversing camera and has sensors and things, you know, but without all those, I mean, a parallel park is much more difficult.
10: Yeah, exactly. You had to come up with a little technique. And I remember you moved, you know, X amount up until this point on the pillar mirror, and you had this little sort of thing in your mind that you had to remember. So, because if you touched the curb, that was a fail for the park.
7: As it should be. Steve, we'll leave it there. Good to talk with you.
10: Thanks so much, Tom.
7: More driving test failure calls coming up in a moment at 5 to 11.
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7: It is almost 11 o'clock, so news in a moment with David Armstrong. After the news, I want to go back to the closure of the Collingwood Sobering Up Centre. Just how much money we wasted on this? I did a quick calculation. I reckon we spent close to $9,000 per person per night. We could have put all the drunks in the best hotel in Melbourne. It would have been much cheaper. Also, I want to have a look at something I heard Ross and Russell talking about at 6:15 this morning. JOMO, the joy of missing out. I absolutely identify that. This weekend, I've got nothing to do other than watch the footy, and I think that is absolutely fantastic. Come and join us. Anything you would like to discuss, give us a ring. 133-693.
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5: 14 degrees in Melbourne, shower or two at top today, 16 to 11 o'clock. Good morning. David Armstrong. Hawthorn has vented its disappointment with the AFL booting the club from Tasmania. From 2028, when the Devils enter the competition, the Hawks will no longer be able to play home games at Launceston. The club had wanted to continue to play on the Apple Isle when the Devils were playing away on the mainland. President Andy Gower says it's frustrating, with the Hawks celebrating 25 years of playing games there.
6: No, we're not angry. We're very disappointed. You know, we've spent 25 years playing home games in Tasmania, and we've built a really strong connection, particularly in the north, you know, Launceston and the northern part of Tasmania. And we've got members down there. We've got staff on the ground.
5: A Broadmeadows man has been charged over two shootings at Glenroy. Madeline Burke reports.
8: Detectives executed a search warrant at a home on Riggle Street in Broadmeadows yesterday, arresting five people and seizing 12 firearms, including handguns, a shotgun and an air rifle. Police also found a clandestine lab, which was dismantled by chemists. A 42-year-old man was charged with a number of serious offences, some in relation to shootings in Glenroy in October last year and in March. Two other men, along with two women, were interviewed. They've been released pending summons. Madeline Burke, Melbourne.
5: Education Minister Ben Carroll's admitted the Allan government was always prepared to go higher on the pay offer to teachers. The union has accepted in principle a pay rise of up to 32% over 4 years. That is well above the government's initial offer of 17%. That triggered rolling strike action. Mr. Carroll has revealed to Liberal MP John Pesutto during a parliamentary hearing this morning, the $4.6 billion deal was provisioned for in the May budget.
9: At the time you made the 18.5% offer, you already knew in the back of your mind, you've just told this committee earlier, that you're prepared to pay nearly double that.
11: No.
9: Couldn't you have spared everybody the trouble? It didn't need to occur on your own admission.
11: You know, it did need to occur because outside of salary, there are conditions, there is time in lieu.
5: Opposition leader Angus Taylor says he's overdue for a catch-up with Pauline Hanson. Mr. Taylor says he's happy to work with every party in the parliament to overturn Labor's tax changes. Some coalition supporters are urging the party to work with One Nation in the lead-up to the election. Mr Taylor says he's fighting to make sure changes to capital gains, negative gearing and family trusts do not pass.
12: We catch up regularly through the parties on legislation coming through the parliament. The most important one is these taxes coming through. We want to axe these toxic taxes and we want to work with every political party, including One Nation, to do it.
5: Three people have been killed in a shooting at the largest mosque in the city, US city of San Diego. The suspected shooters, both believed to be teenagers, were found dead inside a vehicle in a nearby street, a security guard among those killed. In finance, the All Ordinaries up 80 points and our dollar is trading at 71.67 US.
13: Sport for Anne Webster, your member for Mallee, authorised A. Webster Mildura.
5: England's best and fairest winner Peter Wright will miss Friday's Dreamtime clash against Richmond with a knee injury, the ruckman suffering ligament damage in his knee during the loss to Fremantle. Well, after two seasons in charge, Melbourne Victory coach Arthur Dyles is leaving the club. Summer's Big Bash season will begin in India, reports Chennai. It's been given the green light to host the match in the second week of December. Now, Alex de Minaur has come from a set down to snap a two-game losing streak to beat Argentinian Francisco Cherundolo at the Hamburg Open. That's the latest news and sport.
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14: A partly cloudy day today. Slight chance of a shower late this morning and this afternoon. Mildura heading for 18. Robinvale and Wentworth 19. The three-day forecast for sunrise here tomorrow. Partly cloudy 19. Thursday partly cloudy 19. Friday mostly sunny 18.
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5: With Tom Elliott.
7: I want to talk about another terrible example of government waste in a moment, the so-called Sobering Up Centre in Collingwood. It's been closed after 2.5 years. I'm guessing it's cost us as taxpayers about $20 million, but that's probably on the low side. It's only had 2,300 customers in that time. So
1: so it averages 1,000 people a year. The cost per person per night is almost $9,000. I don't think there's a hotel in Melbourne where you could spend $9,000 on a room. We could have saved money just by sending drunks to sleep at Crown Towers or something like that. Anyway, more on that in a moment. Emails, mornings@3aw.com.au. Paulie says, I am a swinging voter. I voted Gough in, I voted Gough out. I voted Fraser in, I voted him out. Bob Hawke in, Keating out, etc. He said, we swinging voters think for ourselves. Yeah, well, that's true. Because if you just blindly always vote for the same party, you become somewhat indifferent to the failings of that party. And without swinging voters, government would never change hands, would it? Because, I mean, for Liberal to beat Labor or Labor to beat Liberal, some people have to vote away in the current election that they didn't vote in the prior election. On failing one's licence test, Mark says, my mum gave me half a Valium to relax me. I left the police station, drove through a red light, failed to give way. We drove around the block and after 3 minutes I was failed. Yeah, I don't know if a Valium just before a test is really a good idea. And Richard says, my dad used to hold on to the handbrake when I was learning to drive. Richard says, I still regarded this as a big insult. Well, my mother, Richard, as I said, used to clutch the side of the passenger seat in the front of the car and close her eyes when teaching me. Barbara, hello.
3: Pleasure to be with you. I just ran to tell a funny story. I went for my license back in Ballarat in the 1960s and I was in a little Datsun with the instructor and a policeman sat in the back seat in the middle of the seat with his hat on. I looked in the rear vision mirror and thought, I can't see. And I said, excuse me, would you mind removing your hat? So he took it off and we got back to the station and he said, if you hadn't asked me to take your hat off, I was going to fail you.
12: Ah.
3: So I thanked you for that. And 2 years later, he turned up at a parent-teacher interview at a school I was teaching at. And his 6'3" policeman walked in and I just broke up laughing.
12: Yeah. Very. So it was like a trick question, you know, like, and how many, assuming you were 18 at the time, how many 18-year-olds would have had the gumption to tell a police officer to take his hat off?
3: I was shaking in my shoes, but I thought, I can't see through the rear vision mirror. And that was obviously his ploy. You know, in a little gap, and just imagine, you spoke 6 foot with a big hat on.
12: Yeah. All right, good on you, Barbara. Well, thank you. And well done for you for having the courage to do that. But, I was always taught, like, there were things like driving a manual car, and I still drive one today, but I tend to just leave my left hand on the gear stick, but you're not supposed to do that. I mean, you're supposed to change gears and then put your hand back on the steering wheel, change gears again, hand back on the steering wheel. And this is why parents teaching kids how to drive is not a good idea, because you pass on bad habits. I think what parents can do is help a child get up to 120 hours, but the driving instructor should do the bulk of the actual teaching. Anyway, that's what will happen with us. Okay, so the drunk tank, when this opened, I think it was back in late 2023, but it was talked about during 2023, I was as certain as I've ever been that it wouldn't work. Point one is, how many people, if they have too much to drink, decide, you know what, I will go down to the drunk tank and turn myself in and sleep there for the night? Answer, not many. Two, do police really go out? I know public drunkenness used to be a crime, but it's not a crime anymore. But do police, you know, arrest people for being drunk and then take them down to a drunk tank? Answer, not really. And they spent a total of $140 million on drunk tanks. I assume that's the buying, the building and the managing of these places. One in Collingwood, one in St Kilda, one in Shepparton, and there's a few other smaller ones in rural and regional parts of the state. My guess is the one in Collingwood probably cost at least $20 million. It has 20 rooms. In 2.5 years, it was only used by 2,300 people. If we assume that those people only stayed one night because you're generally sober after a day, then it's cost almost $9,000 per person per night to operate this thing. And now it's being shut down. Now, it was obvious it wasn't going to work. And we've wasted so much money in this state on things. I mean, why worry about this? You've got tens of billions of dollars disappearing out of the big bills. But it's just an example of the government. It doesn't care about money, because the government doesn't bear the pain of having to replace that money, because the magic money tree, which is all of us, the Victorian taxpayer, is there.
1: And the point is, it wasn't going to work. Most people said it wouldn't work. And as I said, they could have taken every those 2,300 drunk people and put them in, you know, the best hotel in Melbourne for a couple of nights, and it would have been cheaper for the taxpayer. An excuse is from the Victorian Alcohol and Drug Association. Chris Christofferou, good morning.
2: Good morning, Tom.
1: Do you think it was obvious that the sobering up centre in Collingwood was not going to work?
2: I would say that, you know, we're probably three decades too late in decriminalising public drunkenness in Victoria. So, you know, it was a... it's great that, you know, it's no longer an offence to be drunk in public or intoxicated in public. And, you know, part of the implementation of the new service model included the Cambridge Street site, which you referred to.
1: But, I mean, if it's not an offence to be drunk in public, well, I mean, why would anybody go to a sobering up centre?
2: Well, people, there's a 24/7 intake line where tens of thousands of calls have been received over the last few years. It's an element of the service that's working really well, which has, as more and more licensees, emergency services, hospital staff and others become aware of it. It's been utilised quite frequently.
1: Okay, the centre in Collingwood had 20 beds. On average, it was used by three people a day, I've worked out. Like, that doesn't suggest that it was a particularly successful arrangement, does it?
2: Well, it could be good reason why, I guess, there's as part of an evaluation of the initial model that the Victorian government's made a decision to... shift its focus to place-based services from 2027.
1: Yeah, but, I mean, the thing is, okay, I live around there. I know the area well. I've lived there for 30 years, so I've some experience. People have not stopped drinking. I can absolutely guarantee that. But the idea, I just don't know who they thought was going to show up there because, I mean, I've never seen a drunk person walk down there and say, knock, knock, I would like to come in and spend the night here. I don't see, the police have said many times, they don't really... Well, once public drunkenness was no longer a crime, there was no reason for the police to arrest people and take them down there. So it was just clear that it wasn't going to work, and it hasn't worked.
2: Well, tens of thousands of people have been reached through not just the intake line, but through the outreach services that exist as part of the service. Um,

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3: How are you doing?
2: Yeah, good, Jason.
3: Good, thanks. Tom, about a week and a half ago, my little daughter was rushed off to Clayton Monash as her knee had swollen up like a balloon. It was actually before that she was rushed off. And then about a week and a half ago, we had to take her to Clayton Monash for an MRI. She's 5 years old, and she had to go under anaesthetic because she couldn't stay in the MRI for half an hour being awake. So she did the MRI. They couldn't find anything within the knee when they did the MRI in the scan, and they tried to take a little sample to see if there was some infection or a disease, something in the knee. And they said to my wife, no, we have to rush her to Dandenong Hospital. So my wife had no clothes with her, nothing. My wife's pregnant. Got in the ambo, rushed them to Dandenong. She spent 6 nights in Dandenong Hospital. My wife and I took turns to be with her in the hospital. My daughter, we kosher, so they only gave one kosher meal to my daughter per day, like breakfast, lunch, and dinner. Nothing to my wife, who's pregnant. And then after the second day, they came to us and said, do you have private health insurance? And we said, yes, we do. And they said, can we use it? We said, sure. And people said to us, did you get like a private room or anything for the private health insurance? And we said, no. So is that something normal in a government hospital where a pregnant woman doesn't get a meal, but the kid does, and they use your private health insurance?
2: Jason, it's difficult. The private health insurance in a public hospital is a somewhat fraught area because it sort of depends what they've got available. If you're in a private hospital and you've got a top level of cover, you almost certainly will get a private room, assuming there's one available. By the way, how is your daughter now?
3: Sorry, how's she doing?
2: Yeah, how is your daughter?
3: Well, we don't know because the infectious disease team, so actually in the Dandenong Hospital, she had an operation, had to operate on her, like on her knee, they had to wash the knee out and take stuff out to see if she had, there's some sort of infection that kids get apparently when they're young and it targets the muscle in the knee. So it's like arthritis.
2: Yeah, okay. I think I've heard of it. Look, the issue with meals is this, and I only know this from also having been into hospitals, is that I'm pretty certain that the hospital has a legal duty to give a patient meals, and they do, of varying quality, I might add. But there is no, usually no obligation to serve parents, even if they're acting as guardians. Most hospitals do have a cafeteria and things downstairs, and I think it's expected that parents and guardians, pregnant or not, you know, get their own meals. And I know for you being kosher, that wouldn't be easy. Look, Jason, I think the most important thing is I hope your daughter's okay. I mean, having a child who's ill in some way, particularly when you don't know what it is, it's just every parent's nightmare. So I do hope she turns out or is okay. Thank you, Jason. Tony, good morning.
4: Tom, how are you, mate?
2: Good, Tony.
4: It's good. Yes, back in 1978, I think it was, met with my license the first time. Back in Oakley in the day.
2: Yes.
4: And driving through all the one-way streets and thought I'm doing really, really well here. Pulled up, did my parallel parking, missed the first time, got it the second. Get back to the cop shop. The guy goes to me, sorry, you failed your license. And I'm going, you're kidding. And he goes, well, you didn't use your rear vision mirror every 7 seconds going through Oakley.
2: Right. Okay. I think it was every 7 seconds. I know you're supposed to periodically look behind. I think whenever you touch the brake, you're supposed to look, or certainly if you go into reverse. All right, well, thanks, Tony. Well, obviously you got your licence eventually. Eddie, hello.
5: Yes, Tom. Wasting money. I just can't get around my head. Governments, state and federal, spend money on anti-gambling ads, and then I got the cheek to take a licence fee and part of the profits. I can't get my head around that.
2: But, you know, Tony, sorry, Eddie, it's the same with tobacco. You know, they urge us to quit smoking, but they charge enormous amounts of excise on cigarettes to help pay for it all. Look, I agree with you, Eddie, and it is one of the reasons that, you know, no government will ever ban gambling. You know, Victoria, along with WA, was amongst the last states to not have poker machines. In fact, WA, I think they still only have them inside the casino. We got poker machines in, I think, 1991. It was Joan Kerner who agreed to have them in Victoria because the government was desperate for cash. But they didn't want to admit that they were desperate for cash, so they still ran the anti-gambling ads at the same time they were bringing poker machines into Victoria. Didn't make sense then, doesn't make any sense now. The AFL is not much better. I mean, the AFL, there are ads like, you know, love the contest, not the odds, or something like that. But, I mean, the AFL, we once did a bit of research. We tried to work out during games, this is on TV, what proportion of ads involved, gambling products or services. And it was something like, you know, it was like a quarter or a third. I mean, it was a lot. And so, the league, a bit like the state government, absolutely depends on people gambling in order to make its money. 133693, Paul, good morning.
6: Yeah, morning, Tom. Many, many years ago, I went for my semi-licence.
2: Yes.
6: And a fellow who worked for us was retired from Vic Roads. He took me down there and the tester came out and they hopped in the cab and we went for a drive and they were busy talking to each other. I said, where do you want me to go? He said, wherever you like.
2: Right.
6: Yeah, we went for a drive and then
2: just out of interest, can I ask you, Paul, do they stick a trailer on or do you just drive the truck part?
6: Oh, no, it was a semi-trailer. So
2: right, okay.
6: It was what they call an articulated license.
2: Yeah, okay.
6: Anyway, we got back and he said to me, can you back this thing? And I said, yeah. He said, no worries, come in. I got my license.
2: Well, you didn't have to prove you could back it. You just told him you could back it.
6: They didn't really pay any attention to what it was doing. But this is sort of 1983, so.
2: Yes. It'd be much easier as like that. Can you drive? Yes, I can. All right, here's your license. Off you go. I wish mine had been like that. It is nerve-wracking, the number of teenagers who are, you know, despondent when they fail their license, as a substantial proportion do, and just over the moon when they get it. Stephen, hello.
7: Tom, look, when I heard about you talking about government wastage, it really made my blood boil. Currently, my parents, who are in their 80s, they've been in hospital for 2 weeks. My mum has got terminal cancer and dementia and she broke her hip. And because she's got dementia, my dad needs to be with her. And I fought tooth and nail for him to stay by her side. And the registrar and the doctor said that it's imperative that he stays with her. But he can't even get proper pillows and blankets. They've got a filthy mattress on the ground where he sleeps. And they tell me they're underfunded. And when I hear Jacinta Rowland waste millions on drunks and machete bins, this woman just does not care about my parents.
2: No.
7: My dad can't even leave her to have a shower there because they won't let him. He has to come home. They won't feed him. I've got to bring food every day.
2: So, Stephen, I assume this is a public hospital?
7: Yes.
2: Yeah. Well, look, it's terrible, Stephen. I don't know what to say other than, you know, the government has its priorities and it's the big build, the big build and the big build and all the different things in that Northeast Link. Look at this. Don't worry about how much it costs. Suburban Rail Loop, we haven't even got the money. The federal government, even though it's Labor, doesn't want to give us the money, but we'll still go ahead with it. And we'll pay an Indigenous man to paint expensive artwork on the drilling machine, even though the drilling machine is underground and no one will ever see it. I mean it's a culture of waste. And the reason I bring up the drunk tank today, which is a relatively small amount of waste of money, only, and my guess is 20 million. The whole program apparently has been 140 million, so 20 might be understating it. It was never going to work, all right? The law of public drunkenness being a crime was changed, was got rid of, abolished. So police don't even have the ability to arrest someone for being drunk in public. And I might add, even when they did have that ability, it was so rarely done, the law might as well not have existed. So the police were not going to be sending drunk people down to the drunk tank. So the only way they would get there really would be volunteering, like themselves, saying, I've had too much. I know, I'll walk down to the drunk tank and sleep there. Guess what? At best, 3 people a day for a 20-room facility used it, and now it's being shut down. It cost us I worked out $8,700 per person per night. Again, we could have taken every drunk all those 2,300 plus quite a few more, and put them in the best hotel in Melbourne, and that would have been cheaper for the taxpayer. And meanwhile, your parents are badly treated in a public hospital, not because the hospital wants to treat people badly, but because they're underfunded. News headlines now with David Armstrong. David, good morning.
8: Good morning. The news at midday, opposition leader Jess Wilson says the Allan government decision to award a 40-year extension to the state lottery licence was a deal which smelt rotten from every perspective.
2: I did some work on this. I can't think of any other licence. Transurban is often trotted out. Its licences were about, I think, 20 years.
8: Yes.
2: Now, they got extended, but that was to get Transurban to put money into other government projects. But I can't think of any situation where a business gets a 40-year licence to operate.
8: Announced,
2: and this one did.
8: Announced on the morning of the budget, remember?
2: Yeah. Now, you know what they paid for it?
8: How much?
2: $1 billion. You know what the surplus was for the state government?
8: Just shy of
2: $1 billion.
8: The state's Auditor General will probe the deal. There was no public tender and no other operator was invited to bid for this licence. Opposition leader Angus Taylor says he's overdue a catch-up with Pauline Hanson, says he's happy to work with anyone in the parliament to overturn Labor's tax changes. Is that a softening possibly of...
2: Oh, I think it is. I think the state Liberals are going to have to do the same thing, and the federal Liberals can see the writing on the wall, because if One Nation are going to win a lot of seats, it'll be at the hands of the Nationals, which means their coalition partner could be decimated at the next election. That means they have no choice but to work with One Nation.
8: 100 people have now been confirmed dead in the Congo, the Democratic Republic of Congo, from Ebola. 100 is now popping up in Uganda. World Health Organization declaring it an international emergency. There is no approved drug or vaccine for this strain. And in sport, summer's Big Bash cricket season is set to begin
2: in
8: India. Chennai has been given the green light to host the match in the second week of December. That's all there at midday.
2: Thank you, David. 133693, mornings at 3aw.com.au. Change of tack in a moment, not tact, tack. JOMO, I'd never heard of this acronym before this morning. It means the joy of missing out, and I'm one of those people. When I look at my weekend and I think I've got nothing to do, I think that is absolutely fantastic. 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
1: River 1467 weather for Ontario General Store, the juiciest chicken in town.
17: A partly cloudy day today, slight chance of a shower late this morning and this afternoon. Mildura heading for 18, Robinvale and Wentworth 19. The 3-day forecast for sunrise here tomorrow, partly cloudy 19. Thursday, partly cloudy 19. Friday, mostly sunny 18.
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18: 23 to midday. In a moment, Jomo, the joy of missing out, of actually being pleased that you're not going to something. That's me all over. This coming weekend, apart from watching my daughter's football game on Saturday, that's the only thing I have to do. I think that's absolutely wonderful. First, there's some emails, mornings at 3aw.com.au. Norm says, can my friends and I book a few rooms at the Drunk Tank in November? We are going to the Guns N' Roses concert. We'll probably have a bit to drink, and it would be nice to have some free accommodation in the inner city. Norm says, with the money they save, they can drink more. Well, get in while you can, Norm. And Kathy says, why don't we convert the Drunk Tank into housing for the homeless? Good idea, Kathy. Now, Sachin rang us about 45 minutes ago saying a truck was on fire on the Caller Highway heading towards Melbourne near the Sunbury exit. The CFA have told us that they arrived to find a B-double truck well alight, 7 units on the scene. They were supported by Fire Rescue Victoria. The incident has now been declared under control, and Ambulance Victoria says that paramedics did attend the scene, but no emergency treatment was required. Sam, good morning.
19: Oh, good day, Tom. My experience with the licence is actually a motorbike. I went to the local police station with my motorbike to get my licence. He's come out and checked out my bike. He said, right, go down the road, turn left, turn right, come back, and I'll see you later. When I got back to the police station, he was waiting for me, and he said, did you fall off? I said, no, I didn't. He goes, great. Good. Got my licence, got my motorbike licence.
18: Can I ask, how long ago was this, Sam?
19: It was in the 80s, early 80s, mate. Yes. Yeah,
18: it's a bit different back then, wasn't it?
19: Local police station.
18: And do you still ride a motorbike?
19: I still do. Quite enjoy it too. It's not the same as it used to be, but still enjoy the bike. Yeah.
18: All right. Good on you. And Ron, good morning.
20: Yes. Good morning, Tom.
18: What was your story about driver's license?
20: Yeah, we left the police station. We were just driving down the first road. We came, they had a stop sign in front of us. He said, just duck round to the corner here. And I pulled up, gave the hand signal, went round. He said, you'd be surprised how many people I get with that one. Then told me to pull up at the nearest, to the next butcher's, went in and got his meat, took me back to the police station and gave him a licence.
18: So essentially, because you drove him on his, drove him to the butcher and back, you got your license.
20: No, because I stopped at the stop sign instead of ducking round it like you told me to.
18: Right, okay. Yeah, we've had a few examples of trick questions by police officers doing license tests. Okay, when I was young, you know, if you weren't invited to something, you really felt left out, and you know, on weekends and things, I always thought, I should be doing something, life is there to be lived, fear of missing out, all that sort of thing. As I've got older, and I would argue in some ways busier, I really look forward to weekends, just not having to do anything. Like, I can choose to do something if I want, but if I don't want to, I don't have to. And this is called JOMO, the joy of missing out. An ex-guest wrote an article about this issue in today's Age newspaper. She's a social commentator. Melissa Hoyer, good morning.
21: Good morning. How are you, Tom?
18: Good, thank you. So have I got this right? It's taking joy in not going to things?
21: Absolutely. You know, I think, as you just said, we've all gone through that period in our lives, whether we were younger or middle-aged or older, where you think, I better go to that because I need to people please, or I need to go because you're so, less sort of proving something either to your friends or yourself or your family, or that you think you're cool because you're going to a, whether it's a barbie or, you know, a drinks with the mates at the pub on a Friday night. But suddenly I think a lot of people are sort of really going against that tide and just going, you know what, nah. I think I'll just stay in, enjoy my own company, and not feel that kind of moral obligation to have to be doing things all the time.
18: So, yes.
21: Hello, Jomo.
18: Well, the first concert I ever went to when I was 15 or 16 was David Bowie out at Waverley Park, and his big hit was Modern Love, and one of the lyrics really stands out.
0: I know when to go out.
18: I know when to go out, I know when to stay in and get things done. He was right, wasn't he?
21: He's always been right. He was right about the internet as well.
18: Mm.
21: Years ago he said that this thing called the internet is going to absolutely change our lives, and hey, this is where we are. Yeah, but that line absolutely says it. I think it's a matter of knowing, okay, do I really need to do this? Do I really, you know, want to? And other reasons too, I mean, even sort of economically and emotionally, like a lot of people may not feel that comfortable about being in bigger spaces or public spaces or surrounded by a whole lot of people. But, you know, there's been this underlying thing that you've sort of felt obliged to do things. But and I think particularly now economically, I mean, to jump in an Uber, you know, or just to go out and have a drink with someone, you could be spending up to like $100 just to have a drink with a mate because you've got an Uber. So it's just not financially viable as well. So there's a lot of reasons.
18: Final question, is it age-related? Because, you know, as you get older, you don't worry so much about what other people think and you don't feel like I have to be seen everywhere. Is it just inevitable? You get older, you're more comfortable with your own company or your close family, and that's good enough?
21: I initially thought that, but when I was sort of researching this piece, a lot of sort of the youngies, the Gen Z, because, you know, they are just thinking, I'll just stay in and I'll have some mates over. And that is probably it's an economical thing as well. But, and there also aren't as exciting things to be doing anymore. And there, like a lot of clubs and things aren't open till the crazy hours that maybe you and I went to when we were younger. And it's actually just enjoying and embracing wherever you're living, whether you are still living at home if you're a young kid or whether you've got your own little space. You're just trying to make that its own little special destination, as opposed to having to go out of your little house and find somewhere to excite you.
18: All right. Thank you so much for your time. Melissa Hoyer there, social commentator, and her article this morning, and I urge you to read it in the Asian newspaper. It just struck a chord with me because, again, I could go back 20, 30 years and you did want to go out. When people say, what did you do on the weekend? You wanted to have a list of things to tell them. And as you get older, you just think, you know what, I value having a couple of days off work. I want to relax. I just want to do the things that I want to do. And what she said about going out, I mean, you catch an Uber, you go out, you have something to eat, you have a couple of drinks, you come home. It's expensive. And, you know, cost of living crisis, all that sort of thing. All right, 133693, mornings at 3aw.com.au. Do you enjoy JOMO, the joy of missing out? It's definitely age-related and it's not really caring what other people think. Anything else you'd like to discuss? If you failed your driver's licence, let us know what went wrong. The drunk tank that's being shut down. As I said, I've done some back-of-the-envelope numbers. I reckon it's cost almost, and possibly more, because I don't know the exact cost of running this place, but I reckon it's cost close to $9,000 per person per night. As I said, I don't think there's a hotel in Melbourne where you could spend $9,000 on a room each night. That's the amount of money the state government has wasted on this stupid facility. 133693, mornings at 3aw.com.au at 11:45.
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18: It is 12 to 12, 133693. Ashley says, Tom, is the joy of missing out like you in September when Carlton misses the finals? Thank you, Ashley. I do not enjoy that. And Mick says, the government always does the opposite to common sense every time. And that's a good point, Mick. I mean, it was obvious that the drunk tank wouldn't work because they decriminalised public drunkenness. So the police are not going to round people up for being drunk because it was no longer a criminal offence. And the idea that people would voluntarily walk down to the drunk tank and spend the night there, I think, was ludicrous. You know, probably there would have been some homeless people who would have gone there. But I can't see who else was going to be. And the point was, the thing cost us at least $20 million. Almost $9,000 per person per night over 2.5 years. David, hello.
28: G'day, Tom. How are you?
18: Yeah, good, David.
28: I'm a bit like yourself, about the same age, and I couldn't give a continental about the rest of the world. I've got 20 acres just outside of Bendigo and just living the dream, mate.
18: Fantastic. Now, do you run it as a very small farm, or is it just a big block of land that you live on, or what?
28: No, I just got a house and a few dogs on it and just, yeah.
18: Yeah, I do dream of that, of having a block of land fortified, fenced off the grid. Who knows what might happen? Good on you, David. It does sound as though you're living the dream. 20 acres outside Bendigo. It's actually Jacinta Allen, might be your local MP. Allen, good morning.
29: Yeah, Tom, I'm same as David, 20 acres just outside of Bendigo, and she's the local member.
18: Do you see her
29: living
18: much?
29: Living the dream, yeah. But that's not what I rang about licences, first failure. Mine was in an aeroplane, flying down toward Melbourne to do the navigations, and got towards Trentham there, and the cloud was pretty low, And I thought, no, that's not too bad, because there was a mountain there as well. That's not too bad. I'll slip through that, slip through it. And he said, turn around and go home.
18: Oh.
29: You didn't give 500 feet clearance.
18: Right. So you didn't hit anything, I assume?
29: No, we got back there and I subsequently got it on the second attempt and ultimately got my own tiger moth and had a ball.
18: A friend of mine who still has a pilot's license, he said that navigation was the hardest thing.
29: Yep.
18: That's right.
29: And I don't know how to use any of the modern sort of stuff they have now. I mean, other than tiger moth, I just follow the road sort of thing, you know. But
18: So is a tiger moth, are they all like 100 years old or do they sort of build modern ones to this day?
29: About the 1930s, the first sort of thing was developed. Mine was made by a bloke here in Bendigo. He built the whole thing. Les Penner, he was very well known. He built a number of them.
18: But when were they built?
29: In the 1930s,
18: right.
29: The early iteration, but they were the training aircraft during World War II.
18: That's right. So yours could be 90 years old and still going. All right, there you go. Just follow the roads. Coming up after the midday news, the award-winning afternoons program, hosted by none other than Tony Moclair. Tony, good morning.
2: You talk about planes before I come on. It's very difficult. That's a very difficult target to
18: see
2: ignore.
18: Your ears prick up. Did you get your license on the first go?
2: I don't have a pilot's. Oh, you mean my driver's license?
18: Yeah.
2: Yes, I did. There was a guy. The RTA guy, whoever it was, behind me. A woman was crossing the road ahead of me during the test, and he leaned forward and said, "Tony, if that was my daughter-in-law, I would have told you to speed up." His son was divorcing her, and half of my driving test was occupied with him telling me how much he despised her.
18: Right.
2: It's an interesting day.
18: Yes.
2: Speaking of cars, today, after a bloke in the UK tried to take home an entire soccer net on top of his car, we want to know if you can outdo that. What have you seen somebody try to carry on top of their car or inside it?
18: I once saw a car with a mattress on the roof, which is not exceptional.
2: Yep.
18: There was no roof rack and there were no straps. It was four hands, one each side of the back seat and one each side of the front seat, but the driver with his right hand holding the mattress down.
2: Yeah.
18: It's doing 80 k's an hour.
2: 80 k's an hour. That's an aerofoil, that mattress. We will be talking about that. Also, book clubs, if you're a member of them, Daniel Burt is coming in. He is going to tell you about a new TV that costs an unbelievable amount of money, amongst other things. And we will have a visit from Laura V, who's talking about comfort animals. That and so much more is ahead.
18: All right, good on you, Tony. Tony Moclair with you straight after the midday news, which is not far away. Graham, hello.
6: Hello.
18: Go ahead, Graham.
6: Yeah, well, it's about a licence. I walked into the police station with my father and the policeman looked at me and said, "What are you here for?" I said, "Well, I'm here for my licence." He said, "Haven't you got one?" I said, "No." He said, "Well," he said, "we better do something about it." So he said, looked at his watch, he said, "I was trying to pick my little boy up from school." So he hopped in the car, we drove around to the school, picked his little boy up, he said, back to the police station, ran it out, and that's how I got my licence.
18: And whereabouts was this, Graham?
6: That was in Casterton.
18: Casterton, okay. Well, and how long ago?
6: It was 1958.
18: Yeah, did you still have to do hand signals out the car when you turned back then? You know, if you're turning right, you'd have a thing that you would pull and a sort of like a wooden hand would go out the side of the car, or did you have indicators by then?
6: We had one of those little wooden hands that went out between the back and front seats. Yeah,
18: that's right. I remember those. All right, thank you, Graham. I don't think they're legal anymore, but yeah, I still remember growing up, you saw the odd older car in the 1970s that had that before they had indicators. Very quickly, Cameron, what's happened?
7: Yeah, they've just blocked off all three lanes of the tunnel inbound on the M1.
18: So inbound, so from the southeastern suburbs coming into the city?
7: Yeah. I noticed overhead lights come on and I went up a bit further and there was a truck that kept going and I stopped him. I said, "Mate, you're about an inch off hitting that bridge."
18: Righto. Well, something's going on. Look, Cameron, we'll check it out and you can find yourself in the running for the weekly prize on Friday. 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
18: Okay, it is almost midday. That means this show is over for another day, but fear not. You've got news in a moment with Jordan Tunbridge, and of course, after that, afternoons with Tony Moclair. Now, in the running for the weekly word on the street price is Sachin, who told us about a truck on fire on the Calder Highway. That was around the Diggers Rest area. The CFA and the FRV attended to the fire. It has now been declared under control. Luckily, it seems no one was hurt. Good on you, Sachin. You could be, or you are in the draw, I should say, for the weekly prize. It's a $1,000 voucher to spend at Imp Jewellery. 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And at the end of the week, if you win that, automatically you'll be in the running for this. What a great prize it is. $60,000 towards a Mercedes-Benz of your choice, thanks to our great friends at Mercedes-Benz Brighton. Enjoy this drizzly afternoon, and I will looking forward, as I always do, to talking with you again tomorrow morning at 8:30. Bye for now.
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18: G'day.
0: afternoon with your local news. I'm Andrew Johnston. Mildura MP Jay Benham says someone is lying over fraud allegations linked to Melbourne's Metro Tunnel project. A major police investigation is now underway after workers at Schindler allegedly submitted claims for damaged machinery that was never replaced in October 2024. Transport Infrastructure Minister Gabrielle Williams told a parliamentary hearing the allegations were referred to police. Police say they never received a formal report.
3: So does the minister concede that there has been a failure to formally report this criminality to Victoria Police?
5: Again, Ms.
3: Or is Victoria Police lying?
0: Mildura Field Days have wrapped up for another year with organisers already looking towards 2027. Thousands headed towards the gates on Friday and Saturday for the annual event, but the rain on Saturday afternoon and Saturday night has meant the grounds are too wet for moving equipment over the racetrack. The grounds team will reassess today and contact impacted exhibitors once there's a go-ahead. Local kids have been asked for their inspiration in helping develop concept designs on a planned adventure playground on the riverfront. The space is being planned for JC Park and includes a paddle steamer, 6 metre slide and a flying fox. Mayor Ali Kappa says local kids should get involved.
16: We had a little event down at JC Park where we acknowledged those children, you know, whose designs were chosen to be incorporated into the landscape architecture.
0: And Mildura is on top of the senior men's footy table following an 82-61 point win over ON United. In other round six matches on Saturday afternoon, Robinvale Houston defeated Mildura South Mildura by 8 points. Imperial 64 beat Wentworth 42, while Merbein had a 10-point win over Redcliffs. And that's the latest in local news.
17: Swine and dine at Hog's Breath Cafe. Much more than a family steakhouse. River 1467. National news now.
19: Donald. The PM is defending the lack of consultation on the government's tax changes before they were announced in last week's budget. It comes amid growing confusion about some of the changes and accusations the government hasn't properly explained them. Anthony Albanese says they will liaise with stakeholders before legislation is introduced.
20: We'll have a period of consultation. It was not possible to have as much consultation before budget night as occurs with tax policy.
19: Domestic violence advocates are calling for urgent action following the horrific murder of a woman and two children in Sydney's southwest. A 47-year-old man has been charged after the bodies of the three were found in a home in Campbelltown. And if you or anyone you know needs help escaping domestic or family violence, call 1-800-RESPECT. Police in the US say there was no specific threat made by one of the suspects involved in a fatal shooting at an Islamic center in San Diego. Three people were killed in the attack, with two teenage suspects later found dead from self-inflicted gunshot wounds. One of them had reportedly left a note. Foreign Affairs is seeking urgent updates on the welfare of 11 Australians reportedly detained on a global flotilla. There are reports the group was detained by Israeli forces off the coast of Cyprus while on their way to Gaza. And the Reserve Bank says it's had to hike up interest rates now in order to prevent a recession down the track. The bank's chief economist warned the RBA would have to engineer a dramatic slowdown in the economy if inflation gets too far out of control.
21: Sport for Anne Webster, your member for Mallee, authorised A. Webster Mildura.
19: Hawthorn has expressed its disappointment with the AFL ending the club's long-standing deal to play games in Launceston. The move comes ahead of the Tassie Devils entering the comp in 2028, who will play at the Uni of Tas ground until their Hobart Stadium is built. The struggling Bulldogs could welcome back Jacob Carras for Friday night's clash with the Storm. He's been out since round seven with a knee injury, but he's hoping to pass a fitness test this week. And Bernard Tomic has won his opening match in the qualifiers for next week's French Open. That's the latest news and sport.
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22: Good afternoon, I'm Chris McCarthy. Farmers buckling under the weight of mice plagues in several states will now have a new weapon to battle the pest. Grain producers in WA, South Australia and some parts of Queensland have been hit the hardest. An emergency permit has been granted by the pesticides regulator for double-strength zinc phosphide bait. Grain Producers Australia spokesperson Andrew Wiedemann says farmers have already had to deal with the financial impacts of yield loss and the cost of pest control.
26: And there's the emotional aspect of mice as well. I mean, it's not just farmers that are impacted, it's business people, people in towns, communities, supermarkets, you name it. When there's a high population of mice existing in any area, they generally find their way where they shouldn't be.
22: The federal government has secured another 38,500 tonnes of agricultural-grade urea to ease supply pressures as a result of the Middle East conflict. The shipment will arrive from Brunei as traditional cargo remains blocked due to the closure of the Strait of Hormuz. North Queensland farmers who lost thousands of animals over a disastrous wet season have had a restocking support package rejected. The federal government has knocked back a joint-funded proposal with their state counterparts to help producers rebuild their herds. State politicians have described the decision as heartbreaking for farmers who lost an estimated 90,000 head of livestock in the widespread flooding. A new report is recommending investment in domestic canola crushing facilities to reduce Australia's reliance on international exports. Rabobank lists Western Australia as the prime location, which would help farmers there maintain more consistent prices than selling overseas and drive up revenue for eastern states. Senior grains and oilseeds analyst Vitor Pistoia says prices in Australia are much more volatile than in Europe and Canada.
2: Because they have a larger crushing industry that supports prices on the downside and also on the upside, avoid that massive up and down, that seesaw movement that sometimes is the case here in Australia because our canola market is basically export.
22: The federal court has rejected the cattle industry's appeal over the scale of losses incurred as a result of the 2011 live export ban. The Northern Territory Cattlemen's Association has described the outcome as deeply disappointing, but has vowed to continue pursuing other avenues for compensation. The New South Wales opposition warns urgent action is needed to fix the rollout of renewable energy projects in rural and regional areas of the state. The Australian Energy Infrastructure Commissioner has raised the alarm about infrastructure damage, a lack of services and disruption to social cohesion as a result of the projects. Liberal leader Kelly Sloan says while many community members support renewables, there's widespread concern with how they're being handled.
4: Who were happy for some of the compensation that was coming their way, now going, hey, fair cop guys, this is not what we were promised, and they see the benefits, the net benefits going to the city.
22: And Rural Aid is calling on people from all walks of life to lend a hand to support farmers impacted by drought, fire and flood. The charity's farm recovery events run across the country to help producers bounce back from natural disasters. Volunteers are critical to the work and are being celebrated this National Volunteers Week. Rural Aid Chief Executive John Walters says the program has helped clean up after a number of significant events this year.
5: To help those people impacted by disasters get some of the jobs that are important jobs, but ones that get pushed down their priority list, get them off their to-do lists, makes a huge difference.
22: This is the National Rural News.
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7: The Aussie market is rebounding from yesterday's nasty 1.5% drop and 7-week low. Today bouncing back by around 1% in early trade on renewed hopes of a US-Iran peace deal. The improvements can be seen across most of the 11 sectors, with only materials and tech easing. Consumer staples is doing best, up by 3.5%, boosted by a jump in supermarket giants Woolies and Coles. The financials are also a major support, with the four big banks climbing between 1% and 1.5%, and the energy sector is higher on the back of buoyant oil prices, which surged 3% overnight to $112 a barrel, but has since given back recent gains after President Donald Trump said he called off a planned military strike on Iran following appeals from Persian Gulf allies. Finally, the Australian dollar is currently buying 71.5 US cents. This is Laura Besserati from ComSec.
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8: 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I'm Alana Norris with today's report. Wagga Wagga had a total yarding of 4,260 head of cattle this week. While the usual buying group was present at the sale, both export and domestic processors were selective, with some well-finished cattle being absorbed by feedlots. Medium weight feeder steers selling between 440 to 534 cents per kilo. Lighter weights between 330 and 400 kilos intended for feeding sold between 445 and 500 cents per kilo. Medium weight feeder heifers were trading from 450 to 492 cents per kilo. The average lightweight steers returning to the paddock stood unchanged at $1,242 per head, while the heifer portion averaged $1,013 per head. In the export sale, younger steers attracted solid competition from feedlots, making from 470 to 500 cents per kilo. Heavy steers and bullocks destined for processors sold in the range of 400 to 470 cents per kilo. The offering of cows was mixed in quality, heavy cows selling between 355 and 398 cents per kilo. In contrast, leaner cows weighing under 520 kilos faced erratic demand, while prices slipping by 10 to 18 cents per kilo. Restockers were operating across the younger cows offered in each agent run, paying between 250 to 354 cents per kilo. For sheep in Tamworth, only 1,100 lambs were yarded this week, 1,600 less than last week. It was an average quality yarding where all major buyers were present. The few good quality pens of lambs were firm to $5 a head dearer. 20 to 24 kilo trade weight lambs to processors made between $210 and $268 per head. Heavy lambs 24 to 30 kilos ranged from $278 to $329 per head. The best pen of extra heavy lambs made $383 per head. There was 740 sheep were yarded, 1,200 less than last week. Again, the better quality sheep were offered, held firm to slightly dearer. Merino sheep made from $150 to $260 per head. Dorper sheep made $151 to $242 per head. And crossbred sheep made from $200 to $384 per head. That concludes today's market update, brought to you by Auctions Plus, dedicated to connecting ag.
22: And with the grain report, here's Joe Boyle from Pro Farmer Grain.
10: Australian wheat and feed barley markets were generally softer on Monday, while canola prices increased. Looking at international markets, US wheat futures strengthened alongside corn and soybeans, while concerns regarding this season's US winter crop also offered support. US corn futures lifted following the announcement from the White House that China will buy an additional $17 billion of US agricultural products per year. Chicago soybean futures moved higher due to optimism regarding the potential for additional export demand from China. And rice canola futures were closed for the Victoria Day public holiday, while Matif rapeseed futures lifted. CBOT July 26 wheat was up $14 per tonne to $341 per tonne. ICE July 26 canola was down $2 per tonne to $749 per tonne. And MATIF August 26 canola was up $9 per tonne to $860 per tonne. These comments are general in nature and may not be relevant to your specific situation. You should consider the relevant product disclosure statements and seek independent advice before purchasing any financial products.
22: That's the latest from the markets. This is the National Rural News.
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17: 1467 weather. For Good Deal Tyres, head in today for a totally good deal.
1: Good afternoon. Just taking a look at the Victorian forecast. A high pressure ridge will extend across the north of the state, whilst a couple of weak cold fronts will cross to the south during today and early Wednesday. The high pressure ridge will extend across the remainder of the state late Wednesday, then persist for Thursday and Friday. The course of the Mallee today, partly cloudy, slight chance of shower in the afternoon, 18 for Mildura and Ogun, Robinvale 19. A partly cloudy day for the Lower Western, medium chance of showers, mainly in the Far East. 19 for Wentworth, Pooncarry, Broken Hill 17. And a partly cloudy day for Riverland, medium chance of showers this afternoon, top of 19 for Renmark. 3-day forecast for St Rasia, tomorrow and Thursday both partly cloudy and 19, and Friday mostly sunny, 18. 16 past 12 in Mildura, 17.
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0: Feeling Good River 1467, Wham Club Tropicana with Damo. 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All thanks to St. Raja Murray Group Training. Kickstart your career down there at number 3, The Crescent. Let's keep Tuesday afternoon rolling along with the great 80s music as we normally do. Paul Kelly, you too, and Irene Carr are on the way. We'll have a look at some local news next. 80s lunch, all thanks to St. Raja Murray Group Training.
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0: Feeling Good, River 1467, Irene Cara, Flashdance. You with Damo in the 80s Lunch. Great to have your company. All thanks to Synrasia Murray Group Training. Kickstart your career. Number three, the Crescent Mildura. Applications now open for the New South Wales Volunteer of the Year Awards. So if you're living over the other side of the river and you know someone that should be put up as Volunteer of the Year, there's Adult, Senior, Volunteer Team of the Year, Emergency Volunteer of the Year and Volunteer Leader of the Year. A whole lot. If you're living over the other side of the Murray River, head to our website, to our news page, and all the links are there to do just that. Nominate someone. All your very latest national news, sport and weather's on the way at 1, back after the news. Clarence Clemens and Blondie on the way. Great 80s music continues to help take you to the news. The 80s Lunch, all thanks to Synrasia Murray Group Training.
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3: Matt McDonald, a man charged over a triple domestic violence murder in Sydney Southwest, will remain behind bars. The 47-year-old is accused of killing his wife and two children at a home in Campbelltown. He did not apply for bail and it was formally refused. If you or anyone you know needs help escaping domestic or family violence, call 1-800-RESPECT. The opposition leader is continuing his attack on the budget, saying he doesn't think it'll ease pressure on younger Australians. It comes as experts rubbish estimates that the negative gearing changes will only see rents rise by $2 a week. Angus Taylor says that doesn't shock him.
4: This government's housing policy has completely failed Australians, and particularly young Australians. They're making the situation worse. That's why we need a migration and housing pledge that gets the balance right again.
3: A security guard killed in a shooting at an Islamic centre in San Diego has been identified as a father of eight. He's one of three people killed, with the guard praised for preventing further deaths. Two teenagers suspected of carrying out the attack were later found dead in a car. And Donald Trump remains sceptical a peace deal can be reached with Iran, despite Middle East allies insisting that a deal is close. The president paused a planned military strike as they await an outcome, but he says we have been here before.
5: It's a very positive development, but we'll see whether or not it amounts to anything. We've had periods of time where we thought pretty much getting close to making a deal and didn't work out, but this is a little bit different.
6: Sport for Anne Webster, your member for Mallee, authorised A. Webster Mildura.
3: Some of the NRL's biggest stars will be missing from this afternoon's team list. Coaches from almost all clubs have been forced to reshuffle their sides, with their marquee players away on state of origin duty. The Dolphins and Raiders are the first to do battle on Thursday night and will be missing a combined six players. And former Gold Coast Suns coach Stuart Dew has ruled out putting his hand up for the Carlton gig for now. Dew, who's working as an assistant at Port Adelaide, says he's not waiting for the phone to ring about the Blues job. That's the latest news and sport.
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7: Partly cloudy day for the Mallee. Slight chance for shower this afternoon. 18 for Mildura and Hogan. Robinvale 19. Partly cloudy across the lower western. Medium chance for showers, mainly in the far east. 19 for Wentworth, Pooncarry, Broken Hill 17. And a partly cloudy day for the Riverland. Medium chance of showers this afternoon. Top of 19 for Renmark. 3-day forecast for Sunraysia. Tomorrow and Thursday, partly cloudy in both 19, and Friday, mostly sunny 18. 1:05 in Mildura, 18.
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0: Julian Goodwin for 1467, the unofficial anthem of Australia. US Dame on a long lunch, thanks to SMGT, kickstart your career. At number three, the Crescent Mildura, hope you're having a long lunch. Tuesday's always a good day to do that, I reckon. Let's keep Tuesday afternoon rolling along. When I come back, I'm going to be with Mike Rolls. Himself and Ben Pittingill they'll appear here tomorrow at three different places, all part of the Mallee Community Wellbeing Week. Ben lost his eyesight. We spoke to him yesterday at 18. Mike contracted meningococcal disease at the same age. Oh, an amazing story. We'll catch up with Mike when I come back. Bowie and Evanescence on the way. The great music continues on Long Lunch. All thanks to SMGT.
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Cheers to those moments in music you just have to crank up. 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

0: Feeling good, River 1467. MJ, want to be starting something new with Damo and Long Lunch, all thanks to SMGT. Kickstart your career at number three, The Crescent. Mallee Community Wellbeing Week all started Sunday, runs through to this Friday coming. Here, Owen and Murrayville, it's all been organised by the Northern Mallee Leaders Incorporation. An incredible week. I spoke to Ben Pittingle yesterday, who lost his eyesight at 18, has gone on to compete in two of the Southern 80s ski races as a skier. What an amazing story Ben has to tell. I'm about to catch up with Mike Rolls, a young guy that went away on an under-18s football trip many years ago, contracted a meningococcal disease and woke up in a coma back in Melbourne 3 months later fighting for his life. Two guys are great inspiration. Head to Northern Mallee Leaders website and you can still go to these functions. They're free. They just need numbers. Contact them if you want to get along and see these two guys tomorrow morning at a breakfast or wherever else they appear Wednesday in St. Roger. We'll join Mike now.
1: Good afternoon, Mike. It's great to have you on the program.
2: Thanks so much for having me, Damo. Good to be here.
0: Mate, when I first got the email from Northern Mallee Leaders, I went legless and blind. What is all this about? And I've gone and watched the two videos, Mike, and, mate, what an amazing story. You took off to Tasmania on a football trip, and I'll let you finish the rest of it.
2: Yeah, it's pretty crazy. It's a long time ago now. I'm a bit older now, so 43, but when I was an 18-year-old, life changed pretty quickly, and out of the blue, went off to Tassie on a footy trip, and then the next minute I wake up 6.5 weeks later after being in an induced coma and slowly sort of starts to dawn on me that and all the information they're giving me that I've contracted this very rare disease called meningococcal over there in Tassie, and it was a hell of a long way back. I think probably the injuries that I was left with and becoming legless, the legless half of legless and blind, the legless part was probably the least of my worries early days. It was more just trying to recover and get through day by day. I had a lot of internal injuries as well and stuff like that, and then there was all the setbacks in a 6-month period in hospital till eventually I was able to, you know, finally go home and start to sort of rebuild my life from scratch. And many years on, here I am, still standing, albeit on prosthetic legs, and ready to roll up to Mildura with one of my best mates in the world, Benny, who's equally he's just an incredible person and has been through his fair share of adversity. And we get together. We like to have a lot of fun, as you can probably imagine by the videos and stuff. Getting around, we like to approach the tougher stuff in life with a bit of jest, and it breaks down sort of barriers and gets people to open up and have meaningful conversations that make a difference.
0: Yeah, well, you only got to cop Ben's answering machine to realise the sense of humour you got. You've only got to talk to you for a couple of minutes. You know what you're like, Mike. So,
2: mate.
0: All the fun aside, and we all like to have a laugh and not take each other too seriously, mate, the mental challenge, you've gone away as a healthy 18-year-old bloke and you've woken up out of an induced coma with organ failure and all sorts of stuff. The mental challenge must have been incredible, Mike.
2: Look, it's something that I don't think you ever get taught anything like this. You don't go to school and, you know, you don't have an adversity class or, you know, how to build resilience class. It's sort of like, sometimes in life we're just thrown in the midst of a challenge and we've got to work out our way through it. And there was no roadmap. I didn't make all the right turns either. There was some, you know, times when, you know, I was down and out for many weeks at a time, months. My family were up and down, as you can probably imagine, and that's perfectly a normal response when it comes to dealing with something of that magnitude. But I think that underneath all of that, there was always just a will to, you know, want to live, to want to keep fighting and to want to make the most or the best out of a bad situation that I found myself in.
0: Well, when you look back now, Mike, like you said, it's a long time ago. I'll be blunt with you. You know, you lost your right, I think it was your right leg, and you had trouble. You left half your left foot, and you dragged that around with you for 9 years till you made the decision to get rid of that leg as well.
2: Yep.
0: Mate, at the end of the day, I suppose, have you ever woken up and gone, well, I'm not dead, I'm still alive, I'm still breathing, I still got to see the life go on? And since you've had your artificial legs, what, your life's gone. You're going back to playing golf and you're back running again.
2: Yeah, so it's an interesting thing. The left leg took 9 years to make a decision on something that I was probably ignoring and sweeping under the carpet and hoping would get better by itself. I think we all do that. That's the lesson, and the metaphor is a really strong one there, because I think when it comes to sort of things that we know that we need to address but we just sort of put off.
0: Totally agree.
2: Tough to face up to. I was definitely guilty of that, and there's no shame whatsoever. I certainly wasn't putting my hand up going, hey, I'd love to jump back under the surgeon's knife and quick smart.
0: Yeah.
2: That wasn't the first thing on my mind, but I think push came to shove, and I was left with a leg that wouldn't really work, and I had to make a strong decision on that, and the tipping point was a diagnosis of a bone infection in the foot, and it wasn't going to heal itself. So I said, hey, listen, I know how well I do with my right prosthetic leg, and the technology is quite amazing these days. And I said, I'd like to be able to now put this behind me once and for all. So I made a really tough decision to amputate my second leg, which was, I guess, hard for other people to understand. But I knew how well I went, as I said, on my right leg, and I wanted to even that up. And I did. It was an awful time and a really tough decision, but thank God I made it. Because as you said, it opened up doors. I was able to then start thinking about things like running and, doing things that I would never have dreamed of because I had this foot that would never heal that I was dragging along with me. And as I said before, that's, to me, a really powerful metaphor in life. We sometimes put up with things for far longer than we need to.
0: Yep.
2: And we justify why they need to be there. And Ben tells it beautifully when we share our story. We've been speaking together for a long time. We've both got really similar views on how to build resilience and maintain resilience for the long term. Build it for the long term. What do you have to do and how do you make sense of something? And I think Ben, when he unpacks that story about the leg when we do our sessions together, one of the most powerful things, I guess, and probably something that I had to think about myself when he mentioned it to me, and he said, this is a really strong message. Was around that I was ignoring something that was right in front of me that I could see every single day. It was painful. It was a strong reminder. And I was still ignoring it and hoping it would get better by itself. And if we can do that with something that is physically there that we can see, feel and touch, particularly blokes that are easy, really, really good at ignoring things. And then the point is, how well do we ignore stuff that we can't see in life? And that's the mental stuff. And being proactive around taking on the challenges that we have, we can have an impact on and can make a difference on, is one of the most important things when it comes to building resilience, as opposed to just sort of putting up with things, running on empty and having something that sort of you're dragging around with you that you maybe can make a difference on.
0: Mate, I can't wait. I'm going to come to a couple of these sessions and actually meet you and Ben, Mike. I don't think I've ever met two more motivational, inspirational guys. You've been back and played in the All Abilities Australian Golf Championship. You're back.
2: You're not very well.
0: Yeah, but you've still done it, though. And, I've got seen a film of you running along in a park. You actually...
2: Yeah.
0: You should put a pair of footy boots on, mate, try and get drafted again. It's just...
2: Oh, mate, they come fraught with danger. If I go kick a goal, I reckon the leg will go further than the footy. So I better stick to golf, something that I can stay planted on the ground. There's going to be no accidents that way.
0: Mate, it's been amazing to meet you on the phone. I'm going to come... I know Kelly Wandle and the team pretty well. I'm going to come up and say good day.
2: Awesome.
0: Mike, the email I got was watch this video and have a think about it. And as soon as I watched both of you, I went, I've got to beat you guys and get you on the program. It's, mate, I haven't got the words for it. I think your inspiration, both you and Ben, have got, is amazing. And, for a start, anyone that ski races the Southern 80 when they're blind, that's another story on itself. And here you are, you go on an under-18s footy trip and you wake up months later in induced coma, and now you're travelling Australia and you're talking to people about how to get on top of things. More power to you.
2: Oh, thank you so much. No, we really, and these sessions, make no mistake, when people come to these sessions, these stories are, they're full on. There's no doubt about it, but we make sure that we keep it as approachable as possible, and we like to have a laugh, as we said. It's a good time, but there's some lessons that people can take away too and think about how they take on their own challenges. Every single person that comes to our event is coming to our event with things, dealing with things that we know nothing about. So it's a great opportunity for them to come and have a listen, have a bit of a think about the way that they're approaching their challenges, and if there's a couple of improvements that they might be able to make or bring the community together, or if they can support each other through those challenges, then it's a worthwhile exercise for sure.
0: Mike, it's been great to catch up. I'm almost out of time on today's program, but I promise you I'm going to come up and have a look at the Community Wellness Week and say good day. And I implore whole of us in Rasia to get along and meet you and Ben, because if you're going through a tough time or you're not quite sure what's going on in your own head and here you're not tough enough sometimes, speak to you two guys and, your little problems don't seem so big anymore, mate. It's been great to have you on the show this afternoon.
2: Good on you, Damo. I can't wait to meet you, mate.
0: Take care. We'll talk to you in a few weeks.
2: Thanks. Cheers.
0: Mike Rolls, caught up with him a couple of weeks ago. Tomorrow, if you want to go along to these things, just head to Northern Mallee Leaders website and check it out. 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They've got a great week planned, especially tomorrow with the breakfast, the primary school and the football netball club tomorrow evening. Mike and Ben, unbelievable, inspirational characters. Let's keep Tuesday afternoon rolling along. Elvis Presley and Queen on the way. Great music continues, all thanks to SMGT.
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0: Good River 1467, Queen. Just about out of time and a long lunch, all thanks to SMGT. 9 away from 2, your very latest national news, sport and weather's on the way at 2 o'clock on this 19th day of May. We'll find out what's going on around our neck of the woods. Back after 2, Cut and Move on the way to take you there.
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1: Laura Edison. Well, this diphtheria outbreak in the Northern Territory has spread across the border to WA, Queensland and SA. One person has died, the first in almost a decade, with the number of cases rising to 133 in the NT, 79 cases in WA and a handful in both SA and Queensland. Authorities say vaccine booster rates are lowest in remote communities. As Sydney mourns the death of a mother and two young children aged 4 and 12, DV experts have warned these tragedies are rarely sudden. A 47-year-old man has been charged with alleged domestic violence murder and refused bail after appearing in court this morning. Domestic Violence New South Wales CEO Delia Donovan says these crimes are devastating for everyone.
2: Family violence is an absolute crisis, and I just want to, you know, share how devastated we are that these murders continue. They're senseless, and our hearts and thoughts are with the family and community right now.
1: And if you or someone you know needs help escaping family or domestic violence, call 1-800-RESPECT. The Prime Minister has sarcastically thanked small businesses for using flattering photos of him in a wave of memes mocking him for this year's budget changes. Anthony Albanese saying their policies, including changes to capital gains tax, are designed to make the system more even for everyone. It's hoped a $10 million investment by South Australia Power Networks will improve network reliability and pollution in regional areas, which is causing repeated outages. The upgrades will require more than 25,000 hours of work over the next 6 months. And a psychiatrist in Victoria has come under fire for refusing new patients who don't consent to AI note-taking of their conversations.
3: Sport for Anne Webster, your member for Mallee, authorised A. Webster Mildura.
1: Well, now, the Brisbane Lions are making the most of their downtime between round 10 and 11 to reflect on their crushing loss to the Cats in a grand final rematch last week. Young gun Levi Ashcroft admitting it wasn't their best performance.
4: 10-day break will help us reset and have a mini bye sort of thing for the whole team. So, yeah, hopefully we can reset and get back to our best this weekend.
1: And the Maroons are setting up camp on the Sunshine Coast today, while the Blues are headed to their base on the New South Wales Central Coast. And that is the latest in news and sport.
0: River 1467 weather. For Good Deal Tyres, keeping the wheels of Sunraysia rotating for over 35 years.
5: A partly cloudy day over the valley, slight chance for shower this afternoon, 18 for Mildura and Ayer and Robinvale 19. A partly cloudy day for the lower western, medium chance of showers, mainly in the far east, 19 for Wentworth, Pooncarry, Broken Hill 17. Partly cloudy day for the Riverland, medium chance of showers this afternoon, top of 19 for Renmark. 3-day forecast for Sunraysia, tomorrow and Thursday, both partly cloudy and 19. And Friday, mostly sunny, 18. 2:04 in Merbein, 18.
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0: Feeling good with a 1467, you can leave your hat on. It's Omar, great to have your company. On a Tuesday afternoon, hope you're having a ripper, no matter where you are, what you're up to. Are you a lover of the round ball game, the world game, the beautiful game as they call it? I think there's a pretty big tournament about to happen pretty soon. Be listening before 3 o'clock. I've got a couple of decks of cards, collectible cards, to give away. If you're a lover of the round game, keep an ear on this station between now and 3 o'clock. 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

0: Good River 1467, the Queen of Country, Shania Twain. It's AMA, great to have your company on a Tuesday afternoon, a feel-good workday Tuesday afternoon. Do you love the round ball game? Are you a lover of the beautiful game, as they call it?
1: And the fall for Luke Shaw, who does shoot at the second time of asking, and that is as brilliant a goal as it is a rarity. Cunha slipped in for Brian and Burmo, round sails off the post. Centre-halves forward again. Worked short, though, by Hutchinson. Into the feet of Elliot Anderson. Brilliant turn. Gets away from Amman. Great ball in. 1-1.
0: If you're a fan of the World Game, jump on the phone now, 5023 1467. I've got a couple of packets of very highly collectible cards. First caller through, and they're yours. Jump on the phone if you want them.
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8: Turning the clock back on May 19, the day in 1962 when Marilyn Monroe famously sung Happy Birthday to US President John F. Kennedy, 10 days before his 45th birthday.
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8: Possibly the most anticipated movie of all time, premiered on this day in 1999, the first of the three Star Wars prequels, The Phantom Menace.
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8: To the birthdays, and we start with Who guitarist Pete Townsend. He's 81. Concert pianist David Helfgott celebrates his 79th. Remember, his life inspired the Academy Award-winning movie Shine.
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8: Grace Jones is 78, the singer, actress and model and former Bond villain.
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8: On again, off again, AC/DC drummer Phil Rudd is 72. Another Oz music great, James Rain, turns 69 today. Feeling gone and you can't believe. Aussie actress Claudia Carvin's 54, best known for the TV series Love My Way and The Secret Life of Us.
16: 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Didn't your psychic tell you that?
8: Rugby league immortal Newcastle legend Andrew Johns is 52.
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8: 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Remembering Dame Nellie Melba on May 19.
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0: Feeling Good River 1467, Chrissy Norman and Susie Q, you with Dave May. 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We'll do that soon. River 1467.
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1: I'm Laura Edison. The Prime Minister has played down the latest social media trend mocking the government's tax changes. Small businesses across the country have been posting AI-generated photos of Anthony Albanese, welcoming him as their silent partner who will now take 40% of their business. But the PM says that's not how it works.
2: I think some of them are very flattering, and I thank them for picking very nice photos of me. Our policies are very clear. When it comes to capital gains tax, what we are simply doing is returning the system to what was there before.
1: A 47-year-old man has been remanded in custody, charged with the alleged DV murders of a woman and two children aged 4 and 12 in Sydney. Their bodies found at a property in Campbelltown last night, police confirming the accused man is known to them. A new study has found that Aussies may be buying contaminated spirits. Of the 200 bottle shops researchers dropped into across Victoria, New South Wales and Queensland, 30% were found to be stocking contaminated alcohol. Dr. Nick Taylor from Curtin University telling the ABC some were found with small traces of methanol.
3: The methanol content within them may have potential long-term consequences if consumption is maintained over a long period of time.
1: The diphtheria outbreak in the NT is now being called the worst in Australian history. The outbreak has now spread to other states with 79 cases in WA, 5 in Queensland and 6 in South Australia. And 3 more shipments of jet fuel from China are due to arrive later this month or early June.
4: Sport for Anne Webster, your member for Mallee. Authorise A. Webster Mildura.
1: Well, now, and James Tedesco says his efforts have paid off after being recalled to the New South Wales Origin side. The Roosters fullback landing the coveted number one jersey for game one.
5: I think it's I've been out of this arena for a couple of years now, and I think I accepted last year that I probably wasn't going to be back here, but I'm grateful for the opportunity, and I look around this team and I'm excited to play with some of these players and get the job done next Wednesday.
1: And Hawthorn's 25-year stint to playing games in Tasmania is coming to an end. The AFL has ended the agreement of the Hawks to playing home games in Launceston. And that is the latest in news and sport.
0: River 1467 weather for Ontario General Store, 8th Street, Mildura.
6: A partly cloudy day for the Mallee. Slight chance of shower this afternoon. 18 for Mildura and Oyen, Robinvale 19. Partly cloudy across the Lower Western. Medium chance of showers, mainly in the Far East. 19 for Wentworth, Pune, Kerry, Broken Hill 17. And a partly cloudy day for the Riverland. Medium chance of showers this afternoon. The top of 19 for Renmark. 3-day forecast for Sunraysia tomorrow and Thursday, both partly cloudy and 19. Friday, mostly sunny, 18. 3 past 3 in Nangelock, 17.
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6: That's right, all thanks to Uncle Monkey's Fruit Market. You're with Damo, great to have your company on a Tuesday afternoon. 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

0: Feeling good with the 1467 AC/DC. You with Tomo, great to have you company on a Tuesday afternoon. That was the key at three for Uncle Monkey's Fruit Market. Keyword, letter or theme in the first three after three. I did have Jono on the phone. He's not there now. I don't know where he's gone. Ring back, Jono, if you're listening to me. You were listening to me to get the right word. Ring back. Or anyone else could ring for that matter. 502-314-67 if you've worked it out. If no one else does ring Jono, I will put you in the draw. Let's check it out. Neil Diamond, Beautiful Noise. No lies, noise works. No CDC. Rock and roll ain't noise pollution. Well, the key word this afternoon is noise. Jono, you're in the draw. Think yourself lucky. Simple as that one. Back tomorrow for Uncle Monkey's Fruit Market. And don't forget, Steve and the team are down there till 6 p.m. this evening. Always got some great daily and weekly specials. Secret Sound on the way soon. Well, thanks to the beautiful Houston Club Resort. $680 to play for this afternoon. We'll do that before four.
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0: Feeling good, River 1467, The Birds. Bit of Sweet Symphony here with Damo. Great to have your company on a Tuesday afternoon. Hope you're having a good one. It's time to play the secret sound, all thanks to the beautiful Euston Club Resort.
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0: And if you don't know where that Euston Club Resort is, it's Nixon Street, Euston, one of the great spots here in St. Raja. $680 up for grabs. That's serious money, isn't it? Getting towards $700. $680 up for grabs this afternoon. No crazy, no silly answer. The crazy, silly answer could be that secret sound. Jump on the phone. 5023 1467. We're going to play it next.
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4: Well, thanks to the beautiful Euston Club Resort, Nixon Street, Euston, $680 this afternoon up for grabs. Couple of calls online. I go to Max from Mildura first. G'day, Max. What do you reckon this sound could be?
5: It could possibly be someone playing basketball and slipping on the floor.
4: On the court. I'm with you. Unfortunately, Max, not the one we're after.
5: Okay, mate. Thank you.
4: Enjoy the rest of your Tuesday.
5: Yep.
4: G'day, Daryl. How are you?
6: Hey, good, mate.
4: What do you reckon this sound? What do you reckon this sound could be?
6: What about someone running a bit of sandpaper down a bit of wood?
4: Oh, I haven't had that one on the afternoons. That's a good go, but unfortunately, not the one we're after.
6: All right, mate.
4: Thanks for calling in.
6: Yeah.
4: Couple of good guesses. Take those ones off your list. It is the sound has some raised your stump. There's no doubt about it. If you haven't become a member of the Euston Club. I was talking to our co-commentator on the weekend. I'm not going to even repeat the price to join it. It's not even worth, just go and join it. They've got all sorts of promotions going up there all the time. It's one of the great spots in St. Regia. We're heading to a jackpot in the Secret Sound. It's a toughie. Going once, going twice.
7: There's no cash here. There's no cash.
4: Well, that stash of cash continues to grow. $685 tomorrow morning in the breakfast show with Dave Burrows. In the meantime, head to our website and you can listen to that sound to your doze off this evening on our win page. We're waiting for your cue to call tomorrow morning with Dave just after 8. You know the drill. Here's Roy Orbison. Feel good work day, River 1467.

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I'm gonna have a good time tonight. 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

0: Feeling good, River 1467, same old scene, Roxy Music. You with Damo, just about out of time this afternoon, 14 away from 4. Your very latest national news, sport and weather on the way at 4 o'clock. Don't forget, you can join Dave Burrows back again tomorrow morning from 5:30 a.m. on The Breakfast Show. Spend your morning with a local. You do every afternoon from midday. It's been great having your company this afternoon. Grab your fivers out. We'll check that lucky number shortly, and that's with a handy $1,525 this week. We'll do that soon. Take care. Chat soon. I'm heading home to put the kettle on.
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6: The lucky $5 note. For Simmons Scrap Metal.
0: Worth $1,525 this week. The number on the note you're trying to match is BC. Bravo Charlie, 163 316 233.

0: Well
1: Whoa!
0: Done.
1: I can almost smell the calico. They wore a lot of calico.
0: No, they didn't. What do you mean
1: by calico?
0: They
1: wore calico. What's calico? Linens, the big linens.
0: No, they didn't.
1: They wore linens.
0: It meant at the very beginning they were in kilts and puffy shirts.
1: Yeah, yeah,
0: they,
1: and calico.
0: I don't know about calico.
1: They wore calico. What's your
0: calico? Calico's not linen, is it?
1: Yeah, it's a textile.
0: Okay, I might say they wore flannelette.
1: No, it's totally different textile.
0: Question three. The human nose can detect and distinguish between at least how many different scents? This is multiple choice. A, 1 million. B, 1 billion. C, 1 trillion. How many different scents can the human nose detect?
2: Ooh. Oh, go B.
0: It's not 1 billion. Sorry Heather. About that. Sorry, Heather.
1: Well, there we have question three of the Fast Five. The human nose can detect and distinguish between at least how many different scents? It's between 1 million
0: or 1 trillion. And while you're doing that, I'm going to Google calico on my new phone with this new, my old phone with this new cover. It's a plain woven, unbleached cotton textile.
1: Yes, exactly.
0: For its rustic, natural beige appearance and unrefined texture. Spandau Ballet would
1: they
0: be seen
1: calico.
0: Dead in... Calico is what you wear when you're in a school play and you're dressing like a druid. That's not Spandau Ballet.
1: Kind of specific. And I'll check it out for myself, okay? Jonesy and Amanda driving you home with Jam Nation.
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0: Jonesy Demander driving you home. Let's get on down to the Jonesy Demander Arms. It's been a big week for the pub test.
1: The pub test.
2: Pub test.
3: Does not pass the pub test. Pub test.
2: Pub test.
3: Does it pass the pub test?
1: Pub test.
2: Yeah, the pub test.
3: Doesn't pass the sniff test.
1: Stop it. It's not helpful.
4: Does Three Doors Down have a ring mirror? Not a ring mirror, a ring camera.
0: Okay, so what are you doing there?
4: Words that didn't make any sense.
0: They made no sense. I'm going to refuse your service. You've got to have to leave. That's what we're talking about. Ring cameras, do they pass the pub test? I got to admit, my favourite one is that lady. She thinks she's going to her sister's house, and her sister lives in one of those communities where all the houses look the same, so it's an easy mistake. And she comes up and does her adaptation.
4: She leans right into the camera.
0: And it looks like the movie The Fly. Yeah. And she's going, well, this is her.
5: Help me! Help me!
6: Hello.
7: Hi. Am I in the wrong house?
6: I think so, yes, ma'am.
7: Oh, oh my God! I'm so sorry!
6: Hello.
0: She goes up the street just laughing.
4: My favourite one, and I'll explain to you what you're about to hear. These two women, the doorbell has captured them coming home drunk, and they're looking at a little bird up in the... in the gutter system, and they're calling to the bird. They start laughing. One of them farts and then falls over and smashes his head into the garage door. Have a listen.
8: Hi, Mama. You take care of those babies, Mama.
4: That's what the ring mirrors
0: just,
4: are for.
0: If you're feeling down, just watch those two videos.
4: The ring cameras.
0: There's no setup. It's real.
4: But how do you feel about your privacy being invaded? This person here says, I realise when I'm on public property, that's okay. But they've said there's a ring camera that's pointed towards their garage that captures them coming and going.
0: I didn't know you could do that. I thought
4: maybe it's motion activated.
0: Well, I thought they were just activated by ringing the bell.
4: Well, how do you feel about them? Let's put them to the pub test. Ring cameras. Do they pass the pub test?
9: We need these cameras at the front door now, especially when you get deliveries, because in our area we're starting to get our parcels knocked off. So it's a big must in our area. And also if we have security cameras, you can't have them outside your area pointing at other people's houses. It's not allowed.
10: Ring cameras will, with most modern apartment buildings, even the door stations at the front door with the cameras on them are recording 24/7. So where is the privacy these days?
11: I don't know. I'm dead on the fence. I think a little bit invasion of privacy and a little bit good to catch dodgy people. If they're used wisely, they're okay.
12: I think they're fantastic because we get a lot of people stealing parcels in our area, so we can keep an eye on it.
13: They absolutely pass the pub test. I work for a family violence agency. We install them to support women to save lives. In Victoria, we actually have quite strict legislation around where they can point at as well, so they would not be professionally installed to look at somebody's side fence.
4: That's a brilliant use.
0: Don't say if you were neighbourinos with Sydney Sweeney and she wanted to come around and borrow a cup of.
4: Well, what if you're separated and you want having a gentleman caller. Okay. And your husband goes through it or whatever.
0: Or what if you come home from a big night?
4: And I'm looking at the birds that are nesting, and then this happens.
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0: Forecast for tonight and tomorrow, remaining partly cloudy this evening for Mallee with a chance for shower. Partly cloudy day tomorrow, slight chance for shower. 19 for Mildura, Robinvale and Oyen. Partly cloudy this evening across the Lower Western and a partly cloudy day tomorrow. 20 for Wentworth, Pooncarry, Broken Hill 17. And remaining partly cloudy this evening for Riverland. Partly cloudy day tomorrow with a slight chance of shower. Top of 19 for Renmark. 3-day forecast for St Rager Thursday. A chance of morning fog. Partly cloudy day 18. Friday and Saturday both partly cloudy. Friday 18, Saturday 19. Overnight for St Rager, a low of 8.
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0: Christian O'Connell's show. Today's Steinway Stop. Today is Thank a Tradie Day.
1: Thank you, tradies.
0: Thank you, tradies. We're looking for your tradie songs.
1: Mm-hmm.
0: Our first, top five highest earning tradies. What do we think's at number one?
1: Sparkies.
0: Yes, Sparkies. At number one.
2: I would have said plumbers.
0: Number two, Pats.
3: Chippies.
0: Carbonous. Number five.
1: Oh. What else is there?
0: And number four, riggers.
2: Oh, okay.
0: Is that the people that rig the scaffolding? They're rigging it?
3: Yeah.
2: Or that work on the oil riggers.
0: And then at number three, boilermakers.
1: Now, what is that?
0: Well, they make boilers.
1: What's a boiler? That can't be right. What's a boiler?
0: And they work on mine. Heat your water up. Heat your water up. You know, they're installed in those.
1: Is that what that is? Yeah. I got a lot to learn.
0: Yeah. All right, then, tradie songs. What are they listening to with that radio at full blast? You ever heard a tradie listening quietly? They just crank it up to the top, don't they?
1: Yeah.
0: And then probably break that knob. All right, they love listening to John Farnham.
1: Yeah.
0: That's right, you're the Vice.
1: Oh, very good. Gold.
0: And if, you know, tradies, I know, the tools that you and I all use, you know, love to get on the tools at the weekend, you know. Hungry like DeWalt. Oh, if you know, you know, and you love getting on the tools, get the old DeWalt out.
1: Silver Plus.
0: Smoko on the water.
1: Gold.
0: And, this is just confusing me, but I'll go with it anyway. Tainted glove. You know, sometimes they might, you know, a plasterer might have his gloves on, keep his hands
1: like a fresh.
2: I don't think a plasterer wears gloves.
0: I would if I was doing it. Oh, my hands get all dry.
2: Oh, my manicure.
0: Oh, my, when I'm folding up my wet cardboard later. I have a glove or something, Sarah. All right, Ria, what are those tradies listening to?
1: Stevie Wonder was a great tradie.
0: Stevie Wonder, really?
1: Oh, yeah. He's living for the chippy.
0: No, he's not. Bronze.
1: Little Richard, he drove a Hilux. It was a Fruity Ute.
0: Oh, God plus, very good. Fruity Ute's great.
1: Kylie Minogue's doing the smoker motion.
0: Yes. Silver.
1: And hey, Bricky, you're so fine, you're so fine, you've got my mind. Hey, Bricky. Hey, Bricky.
0: I love it. It's an instant hit. Banger. All right, today we're looking for your tradie songs. Smoke Como. Andrew, very good. Sure. If I could turn up on time. It's me hard to beat that one. Ross Edmonds, that's very good. She's a Makita instead of Maneater.
1: Silver.
0: Living Makita Loca.
1: Gold.
0: All the single tradies.
1: Gold.
0: All the single tradies should be a feature. Milwaukee like an Egyptian.
1: Silver plus.
0: Getting jiggy saw with it.
1: That's silver.
0: Plaster of puppets.
1: Bronze.
0: Walk like an electrician.
1: Gold.
0: All right, who's the winner today, Rio?
1: If I could turn up on time, Ross.
0: Congratulations.
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1: Forecast for tonight and tomorrow, remaining partly cloudy this evening for Mallee with a chance for shower. Partly cloudy day tomorrow, slight chance for shower. 19 for Mildura at Robinvale and Oyen. Partly cloudy this evening across the Lower Western and a partly cloudy day tomorrow. 20 for Wentworth, Pooncarry, Broken Hill 17. And remaining partly cloudy this evening for Riverland. Partly cloudy day tomorrow with a slight chance of shower. Top of 19 for Renmark. 3-day forecast for St. Rager. Thursday, a chance of morning fog. Partly cloudy day 18. Friday and Saturday both partly cloudy. Friday 18, Saturday 19. Overnight for St. Rager, a low of 8.
0: 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Is the 80s at 8.
2: You're on the 80s at 8. Shane Bryan with you, and it is Chart Tuesday. We've gone back to May 1981, and a couple of big songs that were on the charts, including Ant Music. We take a look at a couple of songs that had the same name in the charts this week. One of them was this.
3: My baby takes the morning train.
2: Sheena Easton, 9 to 5. What was the other one? Yeah, it was a big, big movie with Dolly Parton. Also on the show, we pay tribute to Dr. Hook, who was in the charts this week as well, with a uniquely Australian song that was released on the Don Lane show. That's all coming up, but right now, let's get underway with a song that was sitting at number 43 on the charts. It was The Police with da-do-do-do, da-da-da-da. You're on the 80s at 8. As we've gone back to May 1981 for Chart Tuesday.

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1: You ever dance with the devil in the pale moonlight? 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
1: It's astounding. Time is fleeting. Madness takes its toll. But listen closely.
2: Not for very much longer.
1: I've got to

0: very interesting mix. UK went new wave and the US went smooth pop. Australia, we were sitting somewhere right in the middle. Coming up next, two big songs with the same title in this week's chart. Dolly Parton, 9 to 5. Working 9 to 5, what a way to make a living. And Sheena Easton with, well, 9 to 5. My baby takes the morning train. That's coming up on the 80s at 8. Stick around. This is Chart Tuesday.
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0: Dr. Hook, so good. What an incredible sound, and sad, sad loss with Dennis passing away. Coming up next, we go back to number four on the charts with the Swingers and Counting the Beat.
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0: is it for the 80s at 8 tonight. Tomorrow night on the show, we have a special guest, Brian Canham from Pseudo Echo. We'll find out how Pseudo Echo became such a huge band. I think it had something to do with Molly Meldrum. That's coming up tomorrow night on the 80s at 8. I'll see you then. Thanks for keeping me company.
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6: River 1467 weather. For Good Deal Tyres, 504 to 510 Benetook Avenue, Mildura.
11: Forecast for tonight and tomorrow, remaining partly cloudy this evening for Mallee with a chance of shower. Partly cloudy day tomorrow, slight chance for shower. 19 for Mildura at Robinvale and Allian. Partly cloudy this evening across the Lower Western and a partly cloudy day tomorrow. 20 for Wentworth, Pooncarry, Broken Hill 17. And remaining partly cloudy this evening for Riverland. Partly cloudy day tomorrow with a slight chance of shower. Top of 19 for Renmark. 3-day forecast for St Rager. Thursday, a chance of morning fog. Partly cloudy day 18. Friday and Saturday both partly cloudy. Friday 18, Saturday 19. Overnight for St Rager, a low of 8.
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7: Forecast for tonight and tomorrow, remaining partly cloudy this evening for Mallee with a chance of shower. Partly cloudy day tomorrow, slight chance for shower. 19 for Mildura at Robinvale and Allian. Partly cloudy this evening across the Lower Western and a partly cloudy day tomorrow. 20 for Wentworth, Pooncarry, Broken Hill 17. And remaining partly cloudy this evening for Riverland. Partly cloudy day tomorrow with a slight chance of shower. Top of 19 for Renmark. 3-day forecast for St Rager Thursday. A chance of morning fog. Partly cloudy day 18. Friday and Saturday both partly cloudy. Friday 18, Saturday 19. Overnight for St Rager, a low of 8.
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7: Forecast for tonight and tomorrow, remaining partly cloudy this evening for Mallee with a chance for shower. Partly cloudy day tomorrow, slight chance for shower. 19 for Mildura at Robinvale and Ullion. Partly cloudy this evening across the Lower Western and a partly cloudy day tomorrow. 20 for Wentworth, Pooncarry, Broken Hill 17. And remaining partly cloudy this evening for Riverland. Partly cloudy day tomorrow with a slight chance of shower. Top of 19 for Renmark. 3-day forecast for Sunraysia. Thursday, a chance of morning fog. Partly cloudy day 18. Friday and Saturday both partly cloudy. Friday 18, Saturday 19. Overnight for Sunraysia, a low of 8.
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5: For the Mallee and Low Eastern District today, chance of morning fog, then sunny day 19. Tomorrow, chance of fog and sunny 18. And Friday, chance of fog, then sunny 18. Overnight for Sunraysia, a low of 6.
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7: For the Mallee Low Eastern District today, chance of morning fog, then sunny day 19. Tomorrow, chance of fog, then sunny 18. And Friday, chance of fog, then sunny 18. Overnight for Serasia, a low of 6.
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You know that thing where your brain knows the answer, but your mouth just panics? This week, Jonesy and Amanda are putting 10K on the line to put your muscle memory to the test with Nutrilife. Every afternoon, they'll give you a week. Jonesy and Amanda are putting 10K on the line to put your muscle memory to the test with Nutrilife. Every afternoon, they'll give you a category. You just have to name five things in that category to win

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6: For the Mallee Low Eastern District today, chance of morning fog, then sunny day 19. Tomorrow, chance of fog and sunny 18. And Friday, chance of fog, then sunny 18. Overnight for Sunraysia, a low of 6.
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0: Vince Jones, your demand of driving you home, thanks to ChatGPT. I've just been online and
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0: questioned,
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0: Let me just go over close to Ryan. 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They were known to wear unbleached calico, cotton, and linen as part of their dramatic asymmetrical outfits designed by Central Saint Martin students.
1: Does it really say that, Ryan?
2: It does, yeah.
1: Bugger.
0: Suck it.
3: How fast can this thing go?
4: Faster than the speed of light.
3: Jonesy and Amanda.
1: All right, Vivian Westwood,
0: relax. I tell what, you
1: Australian
0: can have a go.
1: Australian Fashion Week and you go way
0: you
1: back.
0: You can have a go at me about anything. But as soon as you start questioning textiles, and it's war, sister. Daniel is in South Morang. Hello, Daniel.
1: Hello, Daniel.
5: Hey, guys.
1: Let's play. We're up to question number three. We've already done Sing It Back. The human nose can detect and distinguish between at least how many different scents? Is it A, 1 million, or C, 1 trillion?
5: We'll go with C, 1 trillion.
1: It is. Wow. That's incredible.
0: Imagine the calico you could smell.
1: Imagine. Well, you should try wearing plain, unbleached shirts, Brendan.
0: I tell you what. This shirt
1: you look
0: good.
1: Like you're straight from the Palace of Versailles today.
0: Well.
1: Get into the Hall of Mirrors.
0: Everyone wants to go and check out Versailles.
1: Question number four for you. Lewis Carroll is most famous for writing which story, Daniel?
0: Yeah.
1: Sorry, Daniel.
0: We could listen to you hem and haw all day. Alison is in Glenwood.
1: Hello, Alison. How are you?
6: Good, thanks. How are you?
1: Very well. Lewis Carroll, most famous for writing which story?
6: Alice's Adventures in Wonderland.
0: Whoa!
1: Yes.
0: that's really good.
1: You called Alison Alice. I heard you and then tried to fix it. I heard it.
0: Is this going to? Is this because of the calico
1: thing? It's very much because of the calico thing.
0: You know, because that's the thing. When you cut Amanda Allison, she comes back.
1: I'll never forgive you.
0: She's like Jake the Mus in Once Were Warriors. What animal was Dolly the first mammal ever cloned?
1: What kind of animal was Dolly?
0: What animal was she?
6: A rat?
1: No.
0: No, you'd think so, but no. Keith Sim McLeod.
1: Hello, Keith.
7: Hi.
1: Dolly was very famous as the first mammal to be cloned. What kind of animal was Dolly?
7: I think she was a sheep.
1: She was a sheep. Tell you what, though, if you're listening to Tin Hat Tuesday last week, we had Rob call up.
0: Regular contributor Rob.
1: And claimed that, in fact, cloning has been going on for a long time. Have a listen.
7: Dolly the sheep wasn't the first animal or being ever cloned.
1: Ryan, who was or what was?
7: Humans. They've been cloning humans since the 1940s.
1: Successfully?
7: Yes.
1: And what do they use them to do?
7: Replace people.
1: Oh, duh. You know, it's easy to say that. And if you want to ask for details and there are none.
0: I'm looking forward to catching up with Rob in the next hour. Let's get back to you, though, Keith. You have won the Jam Pack, an unlimited 12-month amazing plan. 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
8: Fantastic. Thank you very much.
1: Good on you, Keith. Go and clone yourself and we'll talk to you later on Tin Hat Tuesday as well.
0: If you'd like to join us on the Fast Five, jonesydemanda.com.au, we'll have it again for you tomorrow. 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
0: River 1467 weather for Good Deal Tyres, keeping the wheels of Sunraysia rotating for over 35 years.
11: For the Mallee Low Eastern District today, chance of morning fog, then sunny day 19. Tomorrow, chance of fog and sunny 18. And Friday, chance of fog, then sunny 18. Overnight for Sunraysia, a low of 6.
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11: For the Mallee and Low Eastern District today, chance of morning fog, then sunny day 19. Tomorrow, chance of fog and sunny 18. And Friday, chance of fog, then sunny 18. Overnight for Serasia, a low of 6.
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7: For the Mallee and Low Eastern District today, chance of morning fog, then sunny day 19. Tomorrow, chance of fog and sunny 18. And Friday, chance of fog and sunny 18. Overnight for Sunraysia, a low of 6.
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4: Good morning to you, the Mallee. Today, a partly cloudy day. Slight chance of a light shower. Mildura, Robin Bale, and Oyen all heading for 19. The Lower Western, a partly cloudy day. Wentworth, 19. Pincarry, 20. Broken Hill, 18. And the Riverland, partly cloudy. Renmark, 19. The 3-day forecast for Sunrosey tomorrow, partly cloudy, 18. In fact, Friday, partly cloudy, 18. And Saturday, partly cloudy, 20. Currently in Mildura, 7.
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0: Rimmer, 1467, your feel-good station breakfast with Dave Burrows and Belinda Carlisle. Heaven is a place on earth. Hope you're going along well. I'm doing absolutely fine here. It's finally got to Wednesday and I'm over my weekend. I got stuck into a couple of cheeseburgers. And wow, I haven't been feeling really 100% well over the last couple of days. I'm back feeling heaps better. I mean, I haven't taken any time off work. But look, we're going to dive into it. A new poll from ADP reveals that Australians have, on average, missed out on $1,131 due to underpayments. That's right, close to a third of Australians have been underpaid at least once, according to this new poll. It's commissioned by ADP, a global leader in HR and payroll solutions. And yes, among those who've been underpaid $1,131, workers report missing out on that on average every time. Underpayment reported most often in the Northern Territory. 63% of residents saying they've been underpaid at least once, significantly higher than the ACT, 41% in New South Wales, 37% in Northern Territory. Residents also reported missing out on more than $6,000 in their most recent underpayment, compared to just 6% in New South Wales and Victoria. One in four Australian workers, 25%, say they've noticed at least one mistake on their pay slip within the last 12 months. Bit of food for thought. How does your pay slip go? Just thinking, if only I got paid for every hour I did here at the station. Move on with your morning, David. Move on with it. On the way, we're going to open up the community file for Choices Flooring, the floor that you've been searching for. And do you know about the push-up challenge, the Lifeline Loddon Mallee push-up challenge? Well, it's starting very, very soon, so we'll talk about that out of the community file. Dragon up next.
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River, 1467, your feel-good station with Fleetwood Mac. It is Breakfast with Dave Burrows. We've got more ways to win in 2026. In fact, we've got your chance to head along to Royal Copenhagen with a free large ice cream voucher very, very soon. And it's a win for everyone who buys cheap fuel, right? Well, unless it's the cheapest of cheap fuel that's damaged. But if you do want the best fuel prices around Sunraysia, that's what River 1467 Fuel Watch is all about. And who doesn't want the best fuel prices around Sunraysia? So, look, before you fill up, listen in for River 1467 Fuel Watch. What's happening is we're tracking the best fuel prices around Sunraysia so you don't have to. And we check it in the afternoons at 12 and again at 3 after the weather. We also do it 8 in the mornings, but we also do it after the weather at 6 in the morning. So it is very, very soon. Latest in news, sport and weather, and then Fuel Watch in just minutes. Aussie Crawl, Reckless.

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1: Morning with your local news. I'm Andrew Johnston. There are calls for the Victorian government to give more details on how the new Charlton CFO station will be delivered. Mildura MP Jade Benham's asked Emergency Services Minister Vicky Ward to confirm when construction's due to start and whether the project will be put out to tender. The Nationals member says it's important for the station to proceed to support local volunteers with improved facilities. Revelations there were eight incidents of staff being threatened at Mildura Base Public Hospital earlier this week. CEO Terry Welsh says it happened on Monday, taking to social media calling for locals to be respectful. He says it's not the staff's fault the facilities aren't big enough.
2: They're our family members, and enough is enough. The violence against our staff has to stop, and we're asking everyone in the community to take this message on board.
1: Mallee Community Wellbeing Week is now underway. Mildura Mayor Ali Kappa says locals are hardworking and sometimes don't put their health as a priority with events across the region.
3: Multi-day events held across Mildura, Oyen and Murrayville. It's a collaboration between Council and Northern Mallee leaders, Bendigo Health, Mallee Track and Anglicare.
1: On the South Australian side of the border, Barker MP Tony Passon has again called for Labor to address concerns in the wine industry. Passon says the recent budget offered no serious support for wine grape growers, adding further a social media post by a senior Labor minister celebrating cheaper European wine imports says everything about the government's priorities. The local member said further, regional wine producers do not expect special treatment, but they do expect their own government to show at least as much enthusiasm for supporting Australian wine regions as it does for making imported European wine cheaper at the checkout. The post wasn't missed by many local producers who are currently facing significant economic headwinds due to significant oversupply. And that's the latest in local news.
0: 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National news now.
4: Morning, I'm Jackie Lim. The finance minister believes misinformation is driving backlash the government's received from businesses over the tax changes announced in last week's budget. Business groups say the new taxes on investments could discourage risk-taking and dent confidence, potentially acting as a disincentive to growth. But Katie Gallagher has told 7:30 a lot of those fears are misplaced.
5: The existing generous arrangements around capital gains tax for most small businesses, again, won't be affected. And so I think there is a level of misinformation around how some of these changes will impact, and that's over to us to explain that.
4: More than 130 people have now died of Ebola in Africa. There's no approved vaccine for the current outbreak. However, a dose designed for another strain of the virus could offer some protection. The World Health Organization and scientists are weighing up whether to give it a go. Others claim it's a long shot. And home buyers could be spared a fourth rate hike by the Reserve Bank next month. It's indicated it may be prepared to hold fire despite rising inflation and a slowing economy. We'll know for sure June 16.
6: Sport for Anne Webster. Your member for Mallee, authorised A. Webster Mildura.
4: In sport, the AFL's again set to crack down on umpire contact. The league announcing umpires will have expanded scope to pay free kicks against players for not clearing the zone if told to move. Free kicks can also be paid if contact is made when a player is trying to get around an umpire in their exit lane. The EPL title could be decided this morning with Man City taking on Bournemouth. City need to win to keep its hopes of claiming the league championship alive. They're currently 5 points behind Arsenal. And Western United is set for another year on the A-League sidelines with the club's application to re-enter the league rejected. That's the latest in news and sport.
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7: For the Mallee today, a partly cloudy day, slight chance of a light shower. Mildura, Robinvale and Oyen all heading for 19. Lower Western, partly cloudy, Wentworth 19, Pooncarie 20, Broken Hill 18. And for the Riverland, a partly cloudy day, Renmark 19. The 3-day forecast for Sunraysia tomorrow, partly cloudy 18, Friday partly cloudy 18, and Saturday partly cloudy with a top of 20. Currently at 6:05 in Mildura, it's 7.
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7: On the way at 20 past 6, is there something happening with real estate over in Sydney? Because Sydney's clearance rates plummeted to the level that we haven't seen since COVID pandemic lows over the weekend. Thought the real estate was pretty strong. Anyway, well, look, we'll talk about that. Maybe that's an issue with people not wanting to be in Sydney. I know people don't want to be in Melbourne at the moment, but anyway, we'll check weather around the country this half hour as well. And next, Australian Red Cross Lifeblood. Putting a bit of a shout out, they've got a couple of different types of blood that they're looking for so that they don't get to really low levels with that. Anyway, we'll explain that next. Wham! Wake me up before you go. Just wake up. It is that time.

0: River, 1467, your feel-good station. Wake me up before you go. Go. That is Wham on Breakfast with Dave Burrows. It is 10 past 6 and that River 1467 5K football fan. Well, look, we're turning one hardcore football supporter into the 5K football fan. $5,000 to transform your lounge room into the ultimate football watching destination. We are talking about that international round ball game. There is a big competition coming up internationally very, very soon. To enter, head to our website, river1467.com.au, and tell us in 100 words or less which football star you'd back when it matters most and which top stat makes them unbeatable. The 5K football fan is brought to you by Top Trumps. Collect all six football packs featuring your favourite stars. Only at Big W. I know Damien's been giving some away. In fact, there's some of the packs right here in the studio. And the World Football Stars 200 Top Trumps ranks the top 200 football players from all teams right across the globe. It's huge. If you follow the round ball game, mate, you'll know exactly what I'm talking about, undoubtedly. Hey, look, Australian Red Cross Lifeblood urgently calling for A and O blood donations to prevent blood stocks falling to critical levels and also to protect the blood supplies hospitals rely on for cancer treatment, surgery, trauma care and childbirth. Look, the cold and flu season's already underway, apparently. Lifeblood, and I don't keep an eye on these sorts of things, but I do know quite a few people they've had colds and such so far. Lifeblood does expect sustained pressure on supply in the months ahead. So what we're saying is, look, please have a bit of a think about it. They're going to have to find some new donors to see them through winter. And we do have Lifeblood, Australian Red Cross Lifeblood here in Mildura, of course. If you want to know more, though, head to the website lifeblood.com.au. Again, they're urgently calling for A and O blood donations. But when it comes to Lifeblood, they'll take anything they can get. And they'll take plasma here in Mildura now. You can donate plasma in Mildura. Look, I would say reach out. Again, lifeblood.com.au. We're going to check weather right around the country in minutes. That means the first caller through to make it very, very simple. Just jump on the phone, 5023 1467. We will organise you a free large voucher. All thanks to the team at Royal Copenhagen, Mildura and 8th Street.
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0: SFNL Round 7 match of the day, Imperials versus Robindale Usman at Sarah Oval. Both teams are on a roll after two wins each in a row, and both teams will be looking to continue on their winning way, but only one can. All the action from 2 on Saturday.
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1: River 1467 weather. For Good Deal Tyres, 504 to 510 Benetook Avenue, Mildura.
7: Let's have a look right around the country. A mostly sunny day for Sydney today, heading for a top of 20 for Brisbane. A sunny day and 24 heading up to Darwin and mostly sunny. 33 for today. Perth, a mostly sunny day over in the west and 25 heading down Hobart and a partly cloudy day. No rain. And 15 Canberra, a partly cloudy day. 16 down in Melbourne, a shower or two and 17. And for Adelaide, a shower or two with a top of 20. Here locally, partly cloudy day. Slight chance of a light shower. We're heading for 18, 19, 20, depending on exactly where you are. And currently at 16 past 6 in Oyen. It's sitting on 7. Congratulations, Ian, heading along to Ian from Mildura, heading along to Royal Copenhagen, Mildura. We do give away a free large ice cream every morning at around this time. Royal Copenhagen. If you're looking for them, 8th Street, right up against the laneway there, right next to the laneway between Deakin and Lankery. This is Matchbox 20. Push.

0: 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It's 20 past 6 with Matchbox 20 on breakfast. Look, a bit of a traffic alert before we go any further. There is, by the look of it, a motor vehicle accident at Trentham Cliffs on the highway there, the Sturt Highway at Trentham Cliffs. If you can avoid the area, please do so. This has been an issue for about half an hour, according to the information that I have in front of me right here. So I have no other information apart from that. Just allow a bit of extra time if you have to sneak through Trentham Cliffs heading to somewhere. Again, that is a traffic incident, a motor vehicle accident on the Sturt Highway at Trentham Cliffs. As I'm looking at it at the moment, it looks very, very, might be very, very close to... No, I'm not 100% sure. I'm not 100% sure of exactly where it is, so we might just not make any more comments about that. I was going to say Trentham Waters. It looks like it's close to Trentham Waters, but I'm not 100% sure of that. Just if you can avoid the area, please do so. A lot of people can't, of course, so I'd make sure you allowed yourself a little bit of extra time for it. Now, interesting thing is quite often we have a little bit of a look, and sometimes we should leave things up to the experts when it comes to especially property. Sometimes we think that we are all experts and we like to look at various areas around the country to work out what's going on in the property market. You know, plenty of people who've got investment properties and such. And the reason I'm talking about this is because on the weekend, fewer than half of the homes listed for auction in Sydney sold. Now, that's the lowest rate since the early days of the COVID-19 pandemic. And the Saturday before the auctions marked the first test of the market since the federal government announced an overhaul of negative gearing and capital gains tax. So when I say last Saturday, this Saturday that's just gone. The capital gains tax, which was changed last Tuesday, interest rate hikes and rising inflation, they're all, all been said to bring about softening in Sydney's housing market. Been doing that for several months now. 616 homes going up for auction. That's not a lot in Sydney over Saturday, almost 15% fewer than the previous week. The clearance rate dropped to 49.2%, apparently. Different story elsewhere across the country, though. So if you look at Sydney as an indicator of what's going on in the country, maybe not. Melbourne, Brisbane, Adelaide, Canberra, all seeing modest rises in clearance rates. 616 homes going up for auction in Sydney on Saturday. 907 homes went to market and 61% sold in Melbourne. And that's an uptick of 3.7% from the week before. So just depending on where you're getting your information, again, you can look at Sydney. It may give you a different view to the rest of the world, the rest of the country, I should say, not the rest of the world. Hey, look, I better check in with Aaron Stevens in just minutes on this day. It is May 20. Levi jeans started their fashion journey on this day. You may be surprised how long ago that actually was. Aaron will be talking about... Yeah, blue jeans next.
1: Lights, cameras, action.
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7: Hi, looking back on May 20. It's the day in 1873 when Levi Strauss and Jacob Davis received their patent for blue jeans with copper rivets, the start of a fashion dynasty.
8: Everybody's wearing blue jeans.
7: It's the anniversary of two milestone flights. In 1927, Charles Lindbergh took off in the Spirit of St. Louis to become the first to fly from New York to Paris. 5 years later, Amelia Earhart left on her journey to become the first woman to fly solo non-stop across the Atlantic.
9: A real Irish welcome.
7: In 1934, Australia's first comic book was published. It was Fatty Finn, written by Sid Nichols. Remember the movie from 1980?
10: Bruce said, do you want to throw in the towel?
7: Speaking of great Australian movies, Crocodile Dundee 2, the sequel to the biggest Aussie movie of all time, premiered on this day in 1988.
11: Now is old Bessie.
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1: Of course not. Don't be ridiculous.
0: Former Wallabies captain Stirling Mortlock is 49.
2: Mortlock gets the first try.
0: Aussie racing great Mark Winterbottom celebrates his 45th birthday.
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0: Brisbane Lions great Ashley McGrath turns 43.
2: Ash McGrath, it's there!
0: Still with the AFL, 300-gamer Brendan Goddard is 41, played for the Saints and the Bombers.
4: Goddard!
0: And Olympic gold medal-winning swimmer Kate Campbell is 34 today. Legendary soul singer Joe Cocker was also born on this day, died age 70 in 2014. Remembering Joe Cocker on May 20.
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7: It's 28 past 6. The SFNL Round 7 match of the day is on this Saturday. Imperials take on Robin Vale Euston at Sarah Oval. Both teams on a roll, two wins each in a row. And both teams are going to be looking to continue on their winning way, but only one can. All the action from 2 on Saturday for the Gateway, the G, the place to be. River 1467 live footy, local voices and big moments are what we're promising in 2026 we're delivering too. Now, the early bird challenge is on the way. Your chance to have a cuppa, a nice bit of sure trivia for today being her birthday. And news is next, including Chris McCarthy in the Victorian Rural Newsroom saying nearly 40,000 tonnes of urea has been secured to help Australian farmers as the Middle Eastern conflict continues to disrupt supply. Details about that very, very soon. Local news next.

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1: Morning with your local news. I'm Andrew Johnston. Mildura MP Jay Benham wants to see the project for the new Charlton CFA station put out to tender to allow local businesses and tradies to get involved. She's asked the government to confirm when construction on the new facility will start, saying it's a top priority for the district. And she says employing local people and businesses support local families while keeping regional communities strong. A purpose-built animal isolation facility is now operating at Mildura, allowing the city to care for lost and impounded animals. Mildura Mayor Ali Kappa says sick and symptomatic animals will be able to be physically separated from the general population at the Animal Welfare Centre.
2: If an animal comes in and they're sick or they're symptomatic, it's important that we have like a special place where they can be safe and well cared for.
1: Locals are being encouraged to prioritise their health this week. It's all part of Mallee Community Wellbeing Week, with several events happening over the next few days in Mildura, Oyen and Murrayville. Mildura Mayor Ali Kappa here.
2: Come and try Tai Chi. We've got mental health first aid, gambling harm prevention, and also a session for adults living with ADHD.
3: Yeah.
2: More and more of those diagnoses are happening, and it's really important, you know, as that insight develops, you know, people can be self-aware and conscious of those things.
1: And a loss for Mildura Heat Women in their Big V Division 1 clash. The women lost to Camberwell on Saturday evening, 61-69 at the Hothouse. The men recorded a win over Warragul, 98-85 in their Division 2 game on Saturday night. And that's the latest in local news.
0: Swine and dine at Hog's Breath Cafe. Much more than a family steakhouse. River 1467. National news now.
4: Morning, I'm Jackie Loom. The remaining so-called ISIS brides could arrive in Australia as early as next week. It's believed the Syrian government has helped unlock travel funds from relatives and finalise flight arrangements for the six remaining women and their kids. It's unclear if any of them will be charged on their arrival. The reality TV star who allegedly murdered and beheaded a man in SA last year has faced the court. Former Beauty and the Geek contestant Tamika Chesser is accused of killing her partner Julian Story in June last year. She's facing charges including one count of murder and one count of destroying human remains, and now has 12 weeks to decide how she'll plead. The Bureau of Meteorology has had to defend itself again after the Gold Coast was caught completely off guard by a deluge earlier this week. There was little warning as some suburbs copped over 200 millimetres of rain, breaking a 23-year rain record for May, as well as going far beyond the maximum 60 mils predicted. And after 21 years on air, Grey's Anatomy is getting a spin-off. It'll be set in Texas with Ellen Pompeo to serve as an executive producer, but it's not clear whether she'll appear as Meredith Grey.
5: Sport for Anne Webster, your member for Mallee, authorised A. Webster Mildura.
4: In sport, there's a new frontrunner to take over the head coaching role at the Adelaide 36ers. Former Wildcats coach Trevor Gleeson up for the vacant position following Mike Wells' departure earlier this month. Good news for Pies fans, with Darcy Cameron set to return for Scott Pendlebury's record-breaking match against the Eagles on Saturday. And the teams for next year's NRL Las Vegas round have been locked in. The Eels and Titans will go head-to-head while the Storm take on the West Tigers. That's the latest in news and sport.
0: 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For Mildura Ag Supplies.
6: Good morning, I'm Chris McCarthy. Nearly 40,000 tonnes of urea has been secured to help Australian farmers as the Middle East conflict continues to restrict supply. The shipment has been sourced from Brunei, while usual sources are blocked due to the

0: closure of the Strait of Hormuz. It's expected to land in Western Australia late this month or in early June. Prime Minister Anthony Albanese is hopeful the additional stock can give farmers greater certainty.
1: When they're thinking about planting their crops and what they will need to go forward. We're an important food supplier, not just here for domestic use, but of course we are a food bowl for the region.
0: North Queensland farmers have described the federal government's rejection of a key flood recovery package as heartbreaking. The state's government had tabled a jointly funded $94 million package to help producers restock their herds after an estimated 90,000 head of livestock were lost over the wet season. The proposal has been struck down by the Commonwealth, with local politicians saying no explanation was given as to why. Queensland Farmers Federation Chief Executive Joe Shepherd says it's at odds with the National Food Security Strategy,
2: which explicitly acknowledges resilience as a critical goal in developing the future of Australia's food supply system, which sort of makes this decision all the more disappointing. So we are collectively, as the ag sector, but also local government and the community of that region, asking for the federal government to reconsider this decision.
0: Apiarists say they expect the industry to continue to struggle over the next 2 years before it starts to recover from the impacts of the Varroa mite. The pest has spread throughout bee colonies across the country since it was discovered at the Port of Newcastle in 2022. Australians are being encouraged to buy locally sourced honey to support the sector this World Bee Day. Head beekeeper at Parliament House, Cormac Farrell, says the mites are incredibly difficult to control.
3: We've had a lot of beekeepers report losses very high, of up to sort of 80% of their colonies. It's going to be a really tough couple of 12 months, I reckon, and then things will hopefully start to settle down. We're already starting to see signs of that happening in some of the earlier impacted areas.
0: A 17% profit bump for agribusiness giant Elders was not enough to inspire investors, instead prompting a mass sell-off on the ASX. The company's shares fell by nearly 25% on Monday afternoon, with concerns the fuel crisis, rising corporate costs and looming managerial departures will impact profits over the next 12 months. And scientists are working to determine if the juice from the Queen Garnet plum could help with dementia and obesity. The fruit was created in the Queensland Department of Primary Industries Research Centre at Stanthorpe. Nutrafruit Chair Bonnie Gosch says there are a number of trials underway using the fruit.
4: But the scientists are working so hard at different things. You know, it's good for the heart, they say. And we've got clinical trials going on at the University of Wollongong for the heart and blood pressure and blood sugar.
0: And that's the state of the country. I'm Chris McCarthy. Good morning.
5: River 1467 weather for Ontario General Store, the juiciest chicken in town.
6: The Mallee today, partly cloudy day, slight chance of a light shower. Mildura, Robinvale and Oneill heading for 19. The Lower Western, partly cloudy. Wentworth, 19. Pencarry, 20. Broken Hill, 18. And the Riverland, partly cloudy day. Renmark, 19. The 3-day forecast for Sunrise tomorrow, partly cloudy, 18. Friday, partly cloudy, 18. And Saturday, partly cloudy with a top of 20. Currently at 21 to 7. In Houston, it's 7.
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6: On the way 10 to 7, as we always do, we'll open up the community file for choices. Flora, the RFDS Fly Forward Matched Giving Day is back for 2026. It's happening this week, as a matter of fact. That means if you donate to the Royal Flying Doctor Service, it will be matched by their corporate partners. I'll explain that at 10 to 7. Next is the Early Bird Challenge, your chance to have a cuppa on us, a bit of Sher trivia on Sher's 80th birthday. Yes, Sher is 80 today. Wow, Phil Collins.

0: Sunrise, your zone, River 1467 with Phil Collins. Billy, don't lose my number. It is coming up to 16 to 7, the lucky $5 note. We better check in with that very, very soon. $1,525 up for grabs. $1,525. You can check the note at any stage at the website, river1467.com.au. Thanks to the team at Simmons Scrap Metal. Now, the Early Bird Challenge. Let me see. This is a chance to, well, this is your chance to have a cuppa on us. Sher, the American singer and actress, fashion icon pretty much. She's 80 today. Believe it or not, she is 80 today. And she rose to fame in 1965 as part of the folk rock duo Sonny and Sher. What song got them noticed? What was their first big hit? In fact, I will give you a little bit of a hint there, I guess. Okay, what was their first song that got noticed that really was a hit, Sonny and Cher? She's 80 today, like I said. What was their first big hit from 1965? We just played a little bit of a snippet there. 5023-1467. 5023-1467, the Early Bird Challenge next.
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0: Too busy on the phone there, having a little bit of a natter to worry about the Early Bird Challenge. We better get into it again. Sure. American singer, actress, fashion icon, icon in general. She's 80 today. I can't believe that she's 80 today. She rose to fame in 1965 as part of Sonny and Cher. What was the song that got them noticed? It was actually their third single, but it was their first big hit. And I was asking for phone calls on 5023 1467. I've got Mariana, and you've got it, Pip. You reckon you got this one right?
12: Oh, I think so.
0: Okay, then.
12: I got you, babe.
0: Yes, it was their third one.
13: I got you, babe.
0: Yes, first single for them, and they made it a hit. In fact, got to top 10 here in Australia.

0: In fact, I think it was the next year that Bang Bang was released as a solo single for sure. But anyway, yes, she's Ada today, and you have picked up the coffee this morning, so thanks for the phone call.
1: Thank you.
0: And I can't believe we're saying happy birthday to Sher. 80 today, the early bird challenge, back again tomorrow morning around the same time.

0: 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Sounds better. 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Now, you can also find Choices Flooring in Robinvale. 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
5: 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Again, it's $1,525. It's 3 to 7 on the way. News, sport and weather. Then, of course, we'll open up the celebration book. Hey, just a reminder too. Damo's back this afternoon from midday. Your feel-good work days, including the 80s lunch for SMGT. The two ops at 2. He'll have the key of 3 secret sound, and he'll check into the lucky $5 note too.

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1: Morning with your local news. I'm Andrew Johnston. The Boston Mildura-based public hospital has taken to social media to highlight the issues of threats against staff. Terry Welsh says there were 8 incidents on Monday where staff were threatened in a manner he says is not acceptable.
2: It's absolutely disgraceful, to be honest, what we're seeing. It's not the staff's fault that the facilities aren't big enough. We are busy and under demand every day. People know that. But please, this is simple respect.
1: Mildura has recorded a 7% increase in animal registrations driven by a free first year rego program. The figures come as the city now has a purpose-built animal isolation facility, allowing sick or symptomatic animals to be physically separated from the general population within the animal welfare centre. Mayor Ali Kappa says it's a major step forward in animal welfare in the region.
3: We love our animals and we just want to, you know, take the absolute best care of them we possibly can. So this helps to protect all of our animals in the town.
1: Barker MP Tony Passon has again attacked what he says is Labor's misplaced priorities. A social media post from Senior Labor Minister Tanya Plibersek that boasts the now cheaper European wine following a fresh EU trade deal caught the attention of many local producers who are currently facing significant economic challenges. Local Liberal member Passon said Riverland wine grape growers would be rightfully frustrated to see Senior Labor Ministers celebrating cheaper European wine imports while Australian producers faced a worsening a structural crisis with no serious support in the budget. Passon also criticised the government's decision to phase out the wine tourism and cellar door grant program, saying it was one of the few support programs producers could access. And mixed results for Mildura Heat in Big V action over the weekend. The women lost to Camberwell in their Division 1 match at the Hot House on Saturday evening. The final score 61-69. The men, though, defeated Warragul 98-85 in their Division 2 clash. And that's the latest in local news.
0: 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River 1467. National news now.
4: Jackie Lim. Australia is dealing with its biggest outbreak of diphtheria in 50 years. It spread from the Northern Territory to WA, Queensland and South Australia. Federal Health Minister Mark Butler on the ABC says 133 cases have now been confirmed in the NT.
5: I was up in Alice Springs a couple of weeks ago meeting with the Aboriginal Medical Service for the Northern Territory. They're obviously deeply, deeply concerned. Almost all of the cases are Indigenous Australians.
4: The bacterial infection can present as a sore throat, swollen glands or a skin infection. A class action has been launched against KFC. Shine lawyers claim the fast food giant breached the Fair Work Act by not providing paid rest breaks to its workers. Up to 90,000 current and former staff could be eligible for compensation. And Fijians will soon be trained up to spot drug trafficking. High-ranking police from Australia, the US, Mexico and Colombia will touch down in Fiji today to help locals spot cocaine submarines passing through the Pacific Islands. More than 17 tonnes of coke has been seized in the region in the first 5 months of this year.
6: Sport for Anne Webster, your member for Mallee, authorised A. Webster Mildura.
4: In sport, Tasmania will be given access to homegrown talent and a special father-son program in its first decade in the AFL. The league announcing it would allow the Devils special access to pre-list local players for its first 6 drafts. It also means the sons of players like Saints champion Nick Riewoldt would be eligible to join the Devils for its first 10 drafts. And the NRL has locked in next year's Las Vegas round. The round will kick off on Feb 28 our time, with Parramatta taking on the Gold Coast Titans, while the Melbourne Storm face the West Tigers. That's the latest in news and sport.
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7: For the Mallee today, partly cloudy day, slight chance of a light shower. Mildura, Robinvale and Oyenall heading for 19. The Lower Western, a partly cloudy day. Wentworth, 19. Pooncarie, 20. Broken Hill, 18. And the Riverland, a partly cloudy day. Renmark, 19. The 3-day forecast for Sunraysia tomorrow, partly cloudy, 18. Friday, partly cloudy, 18. And Saturday, partly cloudy with a top of 20. Currently at 5 past 7 in Mildura at 7.
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7: On the way to the celebration book, May 20 is the date today. 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And, of course, you'll go into the drawer as well. Thanks to Dave and Cassie and the team at Banjos. Could win the hot pastry platter or cup and slice for two at the end of the week. We'll check in with the virtual River Runner as always too. Thanks to Harvey, Norman, Muldura. And next, I was just looking at the South Australian March crime statistics, and police officers continue to be assaulted while on duty at an alarming rate, according to those latest crime stats. Is this something that's happening right around the country? We'll talk about that next. Police officers being assaulted while on duty. Just in the news there, we're talking about the same thing happening at our local hospital. Really?

0: 1967, feeling good. On a Wednesday morning, it is 7:09 with Cole Chisel on breakfast there. Look, there is a motor vehicle accident on the Sturt Highway, Trentham Cliffs. It is still being listed as being controlled, so there is still emergency services and such there, apparently. Again, Sturt Highway, Trentham Cliffs. If you can possibly avoid that area, do so. There might be a little bit of a snarl in traffic there. There could be detours in place. We don't have any details about any of it, apart from the fact that there is an accident there at the Trentham Cliffs, Sturt Highway at Trentham Cliffs. Now, look, we're turning one hardcore football supporter into the 5K football fan with $5,000 to transform your lounge room into the ultimate football watching destination. We are talking about the international round ball game. There's going to be plenty of people who are going to be sitting around the telly in the early hours of the morning and such at the moment. Not at the moment, but very, very soon. 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In fact, they're less than $10 a pack. 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You have got like 2 days to get in and enter our 5K football fan. Now, look, I was looking at these South Australian crime stats, and I know it's in South Australia. Why are you even bothering? Wondering if this is a trend, considering I just heard it on our local news, that the local hospital has got a similar issue. Police officers in South Australia continuing to be assaulted while on duty at an alarming rate, according to the latest crime stats. The March rolling year crime statistics revealed another significant increase in incidents. 22% surge recorded. That's 133 incidents from 615 to 748 offences. An increase of 133 incidents. The increase, the eighth successive monthly increase in such offending. The yearly rolling, or the rolling year figures, also reveal the number of residential and non-residential break-ins has continued to decrease over in South Australia, though, along with further reductions in robberies, homicide-related offences and theft from resale premises, while police officers, assault on them rose sharply. The number of serious assaults decreased by 3%, or 517 incidents across the state of South Australia. Common assault offences increased by 12%, or 682 offences. Like I said, it seems like serious assaults are on the way down over in South Australia. Residential and non-residential break-ins are on the decrease, but they've had a 22% surge in assault on police officers. And we've just noticed as of, what was it, how many times Monday, some crazy amount of times Monday, people were abused at the local hospital. Is that what I was just hearing in the news? Anyway, look, I'm sure that there'll be more details with AJ at 7:30 about what's happening at the local hospital. I just thought, is it an alarming trend across all of our emergency services staff? And let's face it, you go down to the hospital, it's an emergency, you can count them as emergency services staff as well. Of course you can.
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1: Coming out of the celebration book today, it is, what is the date? It is the 20th of May. Sorry about that. Stephen Page is celebrating a birthday today. Happy birthday, Snowy, from Gordon and Moya. Enjoy your day. Snowy, where did that come from? Congratulations along to you, Stephen. You're celebrating along with fashion and music icon and actress as well. Sher is 80 today, and race car driver Mark Winterbottom turns 45 today. Everyone who goes into the celebration book does have the chance to have a win at the end of the week. It's all thanks to Banjo's just up the street from us. It could be the cuppa and slice for two. It could be the hot pastry platter. It's your choice. If you know someone celebrating, you let us know. Head to river1467.com. Dawn AU will open the celebration book again tomorrow morning around the same time.
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1: It's 22 past 7. Just a quick heads up to that motor vehicle accident on the Sturt Highway, Trentham Cliffs, is still being listed as current. So if you can possibly avoid the area, do so. Allow a bit of extra time. I don't know. We don't have any more information about that. But just avoid the area if you possibly can. Trentham Cliffs on the Sturt Highway there. Now, the Virtual River Runner, it's on the website, and if you go to our website, river1467.com.au, and name the business and the photo, you could have a win this month. It is the Paragon Digital Electric Barbecue with a recommended retail price of $849. Looks like a normal gas barbecue, but it does give you the convenience of plugging into your PowerPoint at home. Never have to worry about running out of gas. 2,400-watt heat output, and again, this looks like a normal gas barbecue, but it's electric. Very, very handy in some situations. Again, head to the website, river1467.com.au. Name the business and the photo when you fill out the form. It's just that simple. It's thanks to Harvey Norman, Wanderer, corner of 15th and 81. The Virtual River Runner right there at the website.

River, 1467, your feel-good station, must have been Love Rocks there. 27 past 7 on Breakfast with Dave Burrows. It's SFNL Round 7 this week. Match of the day is Imperials versus Robin Bale Newson at Sarah Oval. Now, both of these teams, they're on a roll, two wins each in a row. Both teams are going to be looking, continue on their winning way, but only one of them can, of course. So all the action from 2 for the Gateway, the G, the place to be on Saturday. River 1467, live footy, local voices and big moments. That's what we're promising in 2026. New sport and weather's on the way, then reverse the verse. Oh.

0: in the project. She's asked the government to confirm construction of the new facility's starting date and says that it should be a top priority for the district. And she says employing local businesses and people will support the region through keeping local families employed and keeping regional communities strong. Revelations of 8 different incidents of staff being threatened at Mildura-based public hospital earlier this week. CEO Terry Welsh says on Monday the incidents occurred and has taken to social media calling for locals to be respectful. He says it's not the fault of the staff that the facilities at the hospital are not big enough.
1: They're our family, they're our family members, and enough is enough. The violence against our staff has to stop, and we're asking everyone in the community to take this message on board.
0: Tony Passon says that Labor has misplaced priorities, especially when it comes to wine. The member for Barker criticising his social media post put forward by Tanya Plibersek that boasts that cheaper European wine is now available following a fresh EU trade deal. The post catching the attention of many local producers who are already facing significant challenges due to oversupply within the market. The local MP said Riverland wine grape growers would be rightfully frustrated when they see posts like that, celebrating the cheaper imports when they were facing their own challenges. Passon also criticising the government's decision to phase out the Wine Tourism and Cellar Door Grant Program. He says it was one of the few support programs that producers in the region were able to access. And a loss for Mildura Heat women in Division 1 of the Big V. They fell to Camberwell on Saturday night at the Hot House, losing the game 61-69. Not the same case for the men. They picked up the victory over Warragul 98-85 in Division 2. And that's the latest in local news.
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3: Morning, I'm Jackie Lim. The countdown is on for the return of the remaining 6 so-called ISIS brides. We're being told they could touch down in Australia as early as next week, though no flights have yet been booked. Syrian authorities have, however, unlocked family funds to facilitate the travel. The AFP also saying they haven't ruled out laying more charges. A man's dead and 4 others are in a serious condition following a shooting in Sydney's southwest. Police say they took themselves to various hospitals across the city. A crime scene has been established at a home in Canley Heights. US Vice President J.D. Vance insists the Iran conflict is not a forever war. He says no one wants the war to restart, but nuclear weaponry is the red line that can't be crossed.
4: We've tried to be as clear as possible. What are the things that we're willing to be accommodating on, and what are the things that we absolutely must have? And as the president has said ad nauseum, Iran cannot have a nuclear weapon.
3: And fears Queensland will be 11,000 beds short for the Brisbane Olympic Games. One hotel needs to be built every month between now and the Games to make up the difference.
5: Sport for Anne Webster, your member for Mallee, authorised A. Webster Mildura.
3: In sport, despite a nightmare start to the AFL season, the Essendon CEO says the club won't be deviating from its long-term strategy. Tim Roberts assuring fans that includes coach Brad Scott.
6: Brad is part of his strategy. He's totally aligned. Where I see it, absolutely Brad Scott's going to be our coach.
3: A new name has emerged as a favourite for the Adelaide 36ers' top job. Former Perth Wildcats coach Trevor Gleeson could be heading to SA. And Carlos Alcaraz has pulled out of Wimbledon, a wrist injury also seeing him miss the French Open. That's the latest in news and sport.
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7: For the Mallee today, partly cloudy day. Slight chance of a light shower. Mildura, Robinvale and Oyenall heading for 19. The Lower Western, partly cloudy. Wentworth, 19. Pencarry, 20. Broken Hill, 18. And the Roolander, partly cloudy day. Renmark, 19. The 3-day forecast for Sunraysia tomorrow. Partly cloudy, 18. Friday, partly cloudy, 18. And Saturday, partly cloudy with a top of 20. Currently at 25 to 8. At Lake Loloraine, it's sitting on 7 still.
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7: Just a heads up that motor vehicle accident at Sturt Highway, Trentham Cliffs, still being listed as current being controlled though. So if you are in the area, just expect a bit of extra time on the road. Look, on the way at 10 to 8, we'll open up the community file for choices, flooring the floor that you've been searching for. We'll catch up with member for Mallee, Ann Webster. Next is Reverse the Verse. Now, this is where you go into the draw at the end of the week. Someone's got to win the $100 Harvey Norman voucher. It's got to go to someone. Let's have a listen. See if you can work it out.

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If you know what song that was in reverse right there, we'll play Reverse the Verse next. Right now, the Police, Roxanne.

0: you know your music backwards? Reverse the verse.
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2: All right, let's listen to it in reverse again. Now, by the sound of it, there's no need to play a hint. This morning, I've got Marie from Merbein on the line. Good morning to you.
3: Good morning. How are you?
2: Very, very good. How is it in Merbstown today? No fog or anything?
3: Oh, no fog, just cold.
2: 7 degrees, that's not cold. What are you talking about? Hey, look, you're on the way to work, aren't you?
3: Yes, I am.
2: Good.
3: I'm pulled over for now.
2: Excellent. I'm happy to hear that because there was that traffic incident, Sturt Highway, Trentham. What was the song? Probably should ask you that.
3: April Sun in Cuba.
2: April Sun in Cuba. Yes, of course it is. That is Dragon in all their glory. A $100 voucher at the end of the week, Maria. It could be yours. I'll let you get back to it. Don't be late for work.
3: I won't be. Thank you very much.
2: No, thank you. Thanks for the call. Don't be late for work. That's true. Hey, reverse the verse back again tomorrow morning at around the same time. Oh, is it going to be easier like today? Because it lit up the phone lines. I've got to say that. And sometimes they're easy. Sometimes they're not.
0: Again in 2026, River 1467 is local footy's home ground.
2: SFNL Round 7 match of the day, Imperials versus Robindale Newsman at Sarah Oval. Both teams are on a roll after two wins each in a row, and both teams will be looking to continue on their winning way, but only one can. All the action from 2 on Saturday.
0: Join Damo and the River 1467 commentary team this Saturday for the Gateway, the G, the place to be. 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

0: Sunrise is on River 1467 Breakfast with Dave Burris, 13 to 8. Great to have your company on this Wednesday morning. Don't forget that iHeart does let you put River 1467 in your pocket and take us everywhere you go. We're talking about the iHeart app. Of course, sounds better on iHeart. Joining me on the phone, it's that time for the fortnight. Member for Molly, Mally, pardon me, Anne Webster. Can you tell that I'm sick, Anne?
1: Is that you're sick?
0: Yeah.
1: Oh,
0: tripping over my words and all sorts. No, I'm getting better. A man should know that he should not eat cheese. And I had a couple of big cheeseburgers over the weekend and I'm still paying for it, I've got to say. Hey,
1: well,
0: look,
1: that'll teach you. Yeah.
0: Speaking of weeks, madness in Canberra at the moment. Obviously, still the tail end of the federal budget, and everyone's working out what is exactly going to mean to them, and of course the response to the budget. I've got to ask this question though: why are people calling the Prime Minister their new 47% silent partner in their business?
1: Yeah, not so silent, because they are really unhappy about all of the taxes: the capital gains tax, the negative gearing tax, the tax on trusts, which we now call the death tax. The Prime Minister and his crew have come after small businesses like there's no tomorrow. And small business have got together. I'm sure everybody has seen them. I've seen a lot of them. They're very funny, except they're not, where Albo has been put into their business pick with AI, obviously. He didn't go to visit them. And, they're saying he is their silent partner, flogging 47% of their profit. It is pretty terrible, actually, and all the reports I'm reading that people are looking at maybe taking their businesses, particularly startups, offshore.
0: Wow.
1: Let's head to New Zealand, where there's no CGT. This has just made a complete mess of the very thing that we need in this country, which is productivity. The Prime Minister and his Treasurer, Jim Chalmers, are working very hard to ensure that people don't get ahead. Look, we've got a lot of tradies, a lot of small business people, a lot of salaried workers who have got that second little unit or some kind of investment they've made, whether it's shares, to try and get ahead. And the Prime Minister and the Treasurer are ensuring that that just will not be happening. So, yeah, it's pretty devastating, actually. And I'm so pleased Angus Taylor came out on his budget in reply speech. And he said, we will get rid of and repeal every toxic tax that this government has put in place. Because the irony is, and it's actually worse than an irony, Dave, is that they are giving the 50% discount capital gains to foreign investors to build all that renewable stuff.
0: Of course, yes. True.
1: So they're, making it really easy for foreign investors because they want them to come to Australia and build all that infrastructure over our farmland and our native forests. And, they want to make sure they don't go away. Meanwhile, they're crushing business hopes and a future for our young people. So, yeah, so much for intergenerational equity. It is a load of tosh.
0: Now, tell me about the death tax. Was that really buried in the details?
1: It is buried in the details, yes. So it is talking about both the difference between discretionary testamentary trusts and fixed testamentary trusts. Huge words. Basically, what it means is that people set up their wills or their businesses in a trust of some sort. And if you think that the trustee might need to alter things, a child has a severe accident and they need more support through life, life changes in whatever capacity, then the trustee has the capacity to redistribute according to the people who made the wills to their will.
0: Yeah, okay.
1: It's pretty complicated, but people hopefully know whether they've got that as part of their will and part of their business set up, because a lot of tradies have trusts set up.
0: Yes.
1: A lot of small businesses have trusts set up. So, it's worth just checking the details, because the Prime Minister is coming after your money if you have a discretionary one.
0: Hey, look, tell us about net zero. Angus Taylor's really going to put a stop to net zero?
1: Yes. Hallelujah, he is. He said that we will, he's actually pulling back on all climate spending. So the Labor government have just announced in this budget a further $18 billion, I have to say that really clearly.
0: With dollars, a B?
1: Yeah, with a B, into all the renewable infrastructure that I've said, and that makes a total of $80 billion plus the capacity investment scheme. And we don't know how much money has been spent on foreign investors who come into the country, China, who is making all this stuff,
0: yeah,
1: and shipping it over here, having made it with our coal, because that's so evil. And, yeah, it's going on our land, particularly out here in the northwest. So it is a big deal. And Angus Taylor and Matt Canavan, obviously the Libs and Nats, have said that we will repeal and get rid of net zero, and we will go back to what is sensible energy policy that brings everybody's bills down, because it's stable energy as opposed to this daylight hour stuff.
0: Yeah, very, very true. Hey, look, undoubtedly they're still going through the budget paperwork. I know that there's only a couple of days between the budget being released and then the reply, but or the response. But it'll take a while to get through the whole lot of it, won't it, Anne?
1: Look, it will, but one of the pieces of good news that people have been crying out for a very long time is that taxes or tax brackets would be indexed. So when inflation rises, which obviously we have had 15 interest rises, yeah, under Labor, when that occurs and people's wages go up, they get shoved into the higher tax bracket.
0: Bracket creep.
1: Therefore paying, yeah, bracket creep, exactly, and they pay more tax. We will stop that, so that when inflation occurs and people's wages go up naturally, they don't go into that next bracket, and people will remain on the lower bracket of tax. That's a very, very important measure. At the moment, the government are making, I reckon it was $20 billion extra a year through bracket creep. So they're flogging your money. They're so good at saying,
0: wow,
1: you know, we want you to make more money and keep more of what you earn. What a load of tosh. The second time I have said that this morning.
0: It's true.
1: They are taking an additional $20 billion out of Australians who work hard, taking that out of your pocket. It is a flat-out disgrace, and we will withdraw all of it.
0: Well, watch this space. You're back to Canberra soon.
1: Yeah, back to Canberra next week. I'm off to St Arna tomorrow for a farmers forum with Matt Canavan and Darren Chester, the Shadow Minister for Ag, yep, and also the Nationals leader, Danny O'Brien, Victoria, and some candidates down there. But we'll be listening to farmers. And then I'm doing a families forum, my first in a series. I want to do one in Mildura as well. But to listen to young families and the pressures that they are facing, because we are forming policy and we want to know what they think.
0: Yeah, no, it makes sense. That's good to hear. Anne, always good to talk to you. We'll talk again in a fortnight.
1: Thanks so much, Dave.
0: Thank you. Member for Mallee there, Anne Webster.
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0: It's worth $1,525 this week. The notes you need, BC, that's Bravo Charlie, 163-316-233. If you've got it, bring it into the radio station during business hours, 139 Street, Mildura. 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
1: Morning with your local news. I'm Andrew Johnston. The staff of Mildura-based public hospital have been threatened multiple times this week, and the boss of the hospital says that's not good enough. Terry Welsh taking to social media to detail 8 incidents on Monday alone where staff were threatened. He says it is not acceptable.
2: It's absolutely disgraceful, to be honest, what we're seeing. It's not the staff's fault that the facilities aren't big enough. We are busy and under demand every day. People know that. But please, this is simple respect.
1: Support for animals across our region with the official opening of a purpose-built animal isolation facility here in town. Mildura Mayor Ali Kappas says sick and symptomatic animals will be able to be physically separated from the rest of the population at the Animal Welfare Centre.
3: If an animal comes in and they're sick or they're symptomatic, it's important that we have like a special place where they can be safe and well cared for.
1: New data shows a 7% increase in pet registration across Mildura. Meanwhile, locals are being encouraged to prioritise their own health this week. It's all part of the Mallee Community Wellbeing Week. Several events will be taking place over the next week throughout Mildura, Oyen and Murrayville. Again, here's Ali Kappa.
3: Come and try Tai Chi. We've got mental health first aid, gambling harm prevention, and also a session for adults living with ADHD.
4: Yeah.
3: More and more of those diagnoses are happening, and it's really important, you know, as that insight develops, you know, people can be self-aware and conscious of those things.
1: A split result for the Mildura Heat in the Big V over the weekend. The women falling to Camberwell in Division 1 on Saturday night at the Hot House. They went down 61-69 in that game. As for the men, it was a Division 2 victory over Warragul, 98-85. And that's the latest in local news.
0: Swine and Dine at Hog's Breath Cafe. Much more than a family steakhouse. River 1467. National news now.
5: Morning, I'm Jackie Loom. The opposition is rejecting the government's claims that changes to property taxes will have only a modest impact on rents. Treasury modelling suggests the weekly impact will be around $2, but National Senate leader Bridget McKenzie has told Seven that figure can't be trusted.
6: Rents will not just increase by $2, as the minister is attempting to persuade us. This will be another broken promise.
5: Australia's boosting local defence production amid growing concerns about regional security and tensions involving China and Taiwan. New investments include hypersonic missiles, unmanned submarines, and a ghost bat drone program. Critics say the country relies too heavily on overseas defence supplies. There's fresh hope for borrowers this morning, with the latest Reserve Bank minutes suggesting we could be spared from another rate hike next month. And big job cuts are coming to the nation's soccer governing body. Football Australia set to slash 20% of its staff as it struggles with mounting debt.
7: Sport for Anne Webster, your member for Mallee. Authorise A. Webster Mildura.
5: In sport, Arsenal has won the EPL title after Man City drew 1-1 with Bournemouth this morning. The results mean they'll finish the season on top of the table, even with a loss in the final round.
8: Bournemouth are in Europe. Arsenal are the champions. The final score here, Bournemouth 1, City 1.
5: It ends a 22-year drought for the Gunners. And Carlos Alcaraz will now miss the next 2 tennis majors. The Spanish star confirming he won't be playing at Wimbledon due to a wrist injury, which had already ruled him out of the French Open. That's the latest in news and sport.
0: River 1467 weather for Ontario General Store, 8th Street, Mildura.
9: For the Mallee today, a partly cloudy day. Slight chance of a light shower, Mildura, Robinvale and Oyen all heading for 19. The Lower Western, partly cloudy, Wentworth 19. Pencarry 20, Broken Hill 18. And the Riverland, a partly cloudy day, Renmark 19. The 3-day forecast for Sunraysia tomorrow, partly cloudy 18. Friday, partly cloudy 18. And Saturday, partly cloudy with a top of 20. This morning, a low of 7. Currently at 8:06 in Mildura. It's 8.
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9: On the My Secret Sounds worth $685 thanks to the Euston Club Resorts. We will give you a chance to grab that cash very, very soon. Next, the Mallee Community Wellbeing Week 2026. Well, let's have a look and see what we've got lined up for today. There's plenty of things happening for today. And incidentally, too, that motor vehicle accident, Sturt Highway, Trentham Cliffs, is now being termed under control. But that doesn't mean that there isn't still emergency services there. We don't have any details about it, but we know there's some sort of motor vehicle accident there. Sturt Highway at Trentham Cliffs. Again, if you're going through the area, make sure you allow a bit of extra time. There could be detours in place and all sorts of things happening there. But it is being deemed as under control at this particular stage. MJ, Michael Jackson, the way you make me feel.

0: 7, your feel-good station. It is Breakfast with Dave Burrows on this Wednesday morning. I've just got to the bottom of it about the accident on the Sturt Highway at Trentham Cliff. So it was about 5:30 this morning. Emergency services responded to reports a truck towing two trailers had rolled on the Sturt Highway there. 22-year-old male driver was uninjured. Got to point that out, but a recovery operation's underway to remove that truck. So the Sturt Highway, it's currently technically closed in both directions. It's expected to remain closed for a considerable amount of time. And motorists, you are urged to avoid the area if you possibly can. Look, there has been an investigation commenced into the matter by police, and if you did see anything, as always, get in contact with the Eden Police Station or Crime Stoppers, 1-800-333-000. You can monitor conditions at livetraffic.com if you'd like some more details. Emergency services, local council, heavy vehicle tow truck are in place, and look, reduce your speed, exercise caution, and follow directions on site if you have to go through, but avoid it if you possibly can. Again, that was about 5:30 this morning. A truck towing two trailers rolling in Sturt Highway, Trentham Cliffs. That 22-year-old male driver uninjured. So that is the news that we definitely want to see. Definitely want to hear that. Now, this week is Mallee Community Wellbeing Week. And there's plenty of things happening across the week. It's a multi-day event across Mildura, Oyen and Murra. We've all been talking about it this week, so let's have a little bit of a look at what's happening today. So, look, today from 11:30 through to 12:30 and then from 5:30 through to 6:30, Powerhouse Place, Hugh King Drive, there's a gambling harm prevention seminar there. And it's a free event. Everyone is welcome. No registration required. Again, that's from 11:30 through to 12:30. And again, 5:30 through to 6:30. You can contact Anglicare for details there. Legless and Blind, the breakfast session is just about finished. That started at 7 going through until 8:30 at the Mildura Grand Hotel. Now, Northern Mallee Leaders Incorporated have got that organised. Free event designed for business owners and leaders, managers and team leaders and organisations committed to better workplace culture. Now, that is also on, there's a school session, Legless and Blind, from 10 through to 11:30 at the Mildura Sporting Precinct today. Again, Northern Mallee Leaders Incorporated, free event designed specifically for young people in schools. You will have to register for that one. And also from 1 through until 3, there is Legless and Blind Community Resilience Session at the Mildura Sporting Precinct. Now, it's a free event. Everyone's welcome to register there. There's some details at Council's website. So there's four different events on today, and it just happens they are all in Mildura. Again, it is the Mallee Community Wellbeing Week, Mallee Community Wellbeing Week this week, with events right the way through the week. Just again, do a Google search. 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Chewing up the clock this morning, we've still got to play Secret Sound. So let's have a listen to the sound, see if you can work it out. What do you think it is? 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
0: It is a tough sound this time around. $685 up for grabs thanks to the team at the Euston Club Resort. Have a listen. What do you think? 50231467. Lorraine from Mildura. Going to have a go this morning. Good morning to you, Lorraine.
9: Good morning.
0: So what do you think? I know it's a tough one this time around, but you've got to be in it to win it, as they say. What do you think
9: That's
0: it is?
9: That's right, thanks. Thinking outside the box of something that you could be doing, and I'm thinking you are possibly zipping or unzipping something, a zipper.
0: Okay, well, I've got to say to you that, okay, it's not that.
9: Done. I've done it yesterday, and I thought, that's it.
0: You got to be in it to win it, like I just said. So, look, thank you very much for your call, though, Lorraine. I'll grab another call. We've got another call coming through. Again, that phone number, 50231467. Good morning, Secret Sound. Who's this?
10: Morning, Dave. It's Ray from Mildura.
0: Young Ray, what do you think it is this morning?
10: I reckon you're dragging your mouse across your desktop.
0: I am. I do it multiple times a minute, it feels, but that's not it either. I'm sorry. In fact, I've got two mice here. Back studio, got three mice, actually, that I work with. Look, we might leave Secret Sound there for this morning. It's a difficult one, I do know. But Damien will give you a chance this afternoon at 3:30 to grab the cash. $685, thanks to the Euston Club Resort. This weekend, what have they got? Nicole Matthews on Friday night and Off the Chai Saturday night in the main lounge, 7:30 p.m. both nights. Subject to change without notice, of course, but they'll keep you updated and they'll keep the fun flowing at the Euston Club. That's pretty much what they do. In minutes, I want to talk about a local footy club. Looks like club room's broken into over the weekend, was it? Seriously, no, or was it last night, the night before, just recently anyway. Seriously, why, people, why?

0: 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And by the sound of it, the Cardross Football Netball Club room's broken into recently. Offenders forced entry through the canteen roller door before gaining access to the bar area. Now, as I hear, the break-in occurred at about 2 a.m. in the morning. Security camera footage been reviewed, handed over to police. Appears the offenders are startled when the alarm sounded, fled the premises shortly after. There was a quantity of alcohol and other items stolen. Now, if you do know anything and you've seen anything around the Cardross area that is suspicious, look, get in contact with police. That's the whole point. Cardross Football and Netball Club rooms broken into in the last couple of days.
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15: 27 past 8 there. Again, truck roll over Sturt Highway, Trentham Cliffs. Avoid the area if you possibly can if you're in the car. I'll catch you tomorrow morning, 5:30.
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16: Morning with your local news. I'm Andrew Johnston. Calls from the Victorian Government for more detail on how the Charlton CFA station is going to be delivered. Mildura MP Jay Benham has asked Emergency Services Minister Vicky Ward about the construction date, when it's going to start, and how the project is going to be put out to tender. The Nationals MP says it's important that the station goes ahead in order to get local volunteers the improved facilities that they need. Mildura has seen a 7% increase in animal registrations driven by a free first-year rego program. The figures come as the city has finished its purpose-built animal isolation facility, which will allow sick or symptomatic animals to be taken away from the rest of the population within the animal welfare centre. Mayor Ali Kappa says it's a major step forward when it comes to looking after our local animals.
17: We love our animals and we just want to, you know, take the absolute best care of them we possibly can. So this helps to protect all of our animals in the town.
16: Meanwhile, the mayor is celebrating Mallee Community Wellbeing Week getting underway. She says a lot of hard work is put in across our community, and as a result, we don't always prioritise our health.
17: It's a multi-day event held across Mildura, Oyen and Murrayville. It's a collaboration between council and Northern Mallee leaders, Bendigo Health, Mallee Track and Anglicare.
16: Barker MP Tony Passon has called out Labor, saying that they are failing to address the concerns of the wine industry. Passon says the recent budget offered no serious support for wine grape growers, despite serious concerns about oversaturation in the market, and added that there was further fuel to the fire by a senior minister who posted on social media about cheaper European wine imports. The local member said further regional wine producers do not expect special treatment, but they do expect their own government to have their backs and to show some enthusiasm for the Australian wine industry instead of supporting the cheap European imports. The post hadn't been missed by many local producers who took aim at the politician over the post, saying that they were facing significant economic headwinds due to the oversupply across

0: on streets near its pier. Also making news, young business leaders are joining forces to lobby the Albanese government to rethink tax reforms outlined in its budget. Unions are pushing for a 6% minimum wage increase at the Fair Work Commission. Hearings for the Commission's annual wage review start today. The US Vice President maintains that good progress is being made in negotiations aimed at ending the war with Iran. JD Vance says the Trump administration is aggressively negotiating, but won't hesitate if further attacks are necessary. Checking finance, one Aussie dollar is buying 71.07 US cents.
1: Sport for Anne Webster, your member for Mallee, authorise A. Webster Mildura.
0: New chief executive Tim Roberts wants fans to again be proud of the football club. The former board member insisting the Bombers won't deviate from their current long-term strategy. Celebrations are underway across North London as tens of thousands of fans spill onto the streets after Arsenal secured its first Premier League title in 22 years. And Melbourne Storm will open the NRL season in Las Vegas next year, the club to face the West Tigers. That's the latest in news and sport.
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3: A partly cloudy day today with a slight chance of a shower. Mildura, Robin Vale and Wentworth heading for 19. The 3-day forecast for Sunrosey tomorrow, partly cloudy 18. Friday, partly cloudy 18. And Saturday, partly cloudy 20.
2: River 1467.
3: The Sturt Highway is currently closed in both the wrenches at Trentham Cliffs due to a truck roll over earlier today. The 22-year-old male driver uninjured. A recovery operation is underway to remove the truck. Motorists are urged to avoid the area if possible. 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

0: have so far registered interest in the paid support roles, which include handling administrative work at station centres. And a new report has revealed Queensland is in desperate need for more hotels in order to accommodate visitors for the 2032 Olympics. An additional 11,000 beds are required between now and the Games. In sport, Tom, the scenes in North London this morning you need to go and have a look at them. Arsenal winning the Premier League title the first time in 22 years thanks to a 1-1 draw between Bournemouth and Manchester City.
1: Yeah, it's I went through a brief soccer phase when I was young, about 10 or 11, and Arsenal was my chosen team, the Gunners.
0: The Gunners.
1: Yeah.
0: You're not in your red this morning.
1: Red and white top, no. I didn't even know it was being played. thank you, Eddie. Eddie Summerfield back at 10 o'clock with the full news. 133-693 is the number to call. In a moment, I want to look at this this broadening or widening or increasing of 30-kilometre-an-hour speed limits. The logic is that if a pedestrian is hit by a car doing 30 k's an hour, they're far less likely to be hurt or killed than if the car was doing 50 k's an hour. That is undoubtedly true. But on that logic, you might as well slow cars down to, say, 10 kilometres an hour, because then no one will be killed. And I do think that a lot of pedestrian deaths these days are caused not because cars are doing the wrong thing, but pedestrians wander out into the traffic. I see it all the time here in the CBD. They have their headphones on, they're staring at their phone, they're not even aware that they've stepped off the footpath and onto the path of oncoming traffic. So it's not all about the speed at which cars travel. Anyway, we'll have a look at that. I want to talk more about these two young women who have been charged with alleged crimes against war memorials, some hideous graffiti like, you know, F the Anzacs and kill the troops, like kill our own troops. Two young women from inner Melbourne. And we've come across this online and we're trying to find out where it's taking place. But apparently there was a wedding recently and the happy couple asked all of the guests to pay $250 each towards the cost of the wedding. Plus, the happy couple also wanted cash gifts to help fund their honeymoon. I wonder how many people bothered to attend that wedding. Is it okay to expect people to pay for some or all of the cost of your wedding? I wouldn't have thought so. 133-693, mornings at 3aw.com.au. That's all ahead at 25 to 10.
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0: 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Your say now with Tom Elliott. For Wright's Metal Recyclers. 741 Coolong Avenue, Irimple.
7: You barely get mums with baby on board stickers on their cars to slow to 40 k's an hour in school zones. As a result, selfish drivers will ignore 30 kilometre an hour zones. Well, to be honest, Jason, that's what I see. I've got this weird situation where I live. I cross a road, and it's the same road, but I cross the intersection, and the speed limit goes from 30 to 40. And you just think, how is it 30 there, but it's now 40 here? What? Why the change? I think, look, a minimum speed limit of 40, I would argue, is enough. And look, we come across this story online, and look, it's we don't know where. It talks about dollars, so it's either Australia or the US or possibly New Zealand. But a couple have asked all the guests at their wedding to pay $250 towards the cost of the wedding, towards the cost of food and drink, and the wedding was taking place over 4 days. And they also want people to give them cash gifts to fund their honeymoon. I think it's a bit over the top. Kathy says, I don't mind paying to attend a wedding, but I don't want to have to give a gift as well. Honestly, it's only in the last few years I've realised there's this thing where, and I believe it's come out of America, where you are sort of, the idea is that you're supposed to estimate the cost per person of the wedding and give a cash gift that is equivalent to that. So if you think the wedding is going to cost $200 a head and you're going as a couple, you're supposed to give the happy couple $400. It's all very mercenary. Anyway, weather now for Games World. 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It's currently 14 degrees. Forecast top is just 17. Alan, good morning.
8: Oh, good morning, Tom. Yesterday I was went shopping in Terang in up the southwest, and as I was leaving, I stopped at the toilet block on the way out, a guy come out of the toilet talking on his phone, and he walked straight across the road in front of an old couple who hit the brakes, and it's 50K zone, but he, like, just shrugged and kept walking. And I thought, you bloody idiot. You could have got hit.
7: Well, yeah, I saw a teenager on one of these very fast e-bikes. They look like sort of dirt bikes. And he ran a red light and almost gets skittled by a car turning right. And I thought, well, you're not long for this world. But, Alan, look, we spoke to Milan Hagani, who looks at these things. He said he can't find evidence that, like, mobile phone usage and headphones are causing pedestrians to be irresponsible. But we've all sort of seen it, haven't we? Thank you, Alan. Brett, hello.
9: Good morning, Tom. It is Tom, isn't it? Not John?
7: Anyway, Tom, yes.
9: I nearly hit a pedestrian this morning walking down the centre, or the right lane, next to the centre median strip at 4:30 in the morning. Wearing dark clothes.
7: What sort of road are we talking about?
9: Stud road, 80 kilometres an hour.
7: Stud road. I mean, stud road's virtually a freeway.
9: Well, it's in this position, it's three lanes wide in either direction.
7: Yeah, exactly.
9: And this person was walking. You can't legislate against stupidity.
7: No, I mean, exactly. You could have stud roading and say, oh, look, you know, let's lower the speed limit. If a pedestrian in dark clothes at 4:30 in the morning is going to walk down one of the lanes, I mean, it's insane. Three lanes either side, 80 k's an hour. It's like, you know, Beach Road in Port Melbourne or whatever. Really, they're highways or freeways, call them what you will. And there shouldn't be pedestrians on them at all. Thank you, Brett. Andrew, good morning.
10: Yeah, g'day, Tom. Look, I think it's invariably just revenue raising, because the first thing they do is put speed cameras in and speed humps. And you've got to push the accelerator and it sort of gets up over 40 just to get over the speed hump.
7: Yeah.
10: Around Collingwood, Wellington Street.
7: I know. It's the bane of my existence.
10: You can't even stay at 40, let alone 30.
7: I know, and my mechanic who's in Abbotsford says that he can always tell the local cars because their suspension is noticeably worse because of all the speed humps in the area.
10: Oh, yeah, I know, and just to stay at 40 is hard enough, let alone 30.
7: I know, it's ridiculous. And I'm whinging here, but in a manual car, you're in second gear and it's sort of straining a bit at 30, so you go to third and the car wants to go to, 40 or 50. I don't know, maybe it's just my car, my gearbox, the way I drive. The car actually tells me when to change gear. It says you'll save more fuel by going a bit faster, which is the exact opposite of what the local council wants. Steve, good morning.
11: Good morning, Tom. How are you?
7: Good, Steve.
11: That's great. Look, I couldn't help myself. A bit of a moth to a flame on this one. I mean, the thing that annoys the hell out of me is that out of the 120 hours that a learner driver has to do, in theory, to get their licence, not 1 second of that is dedicated to driver safety at all and driver awareness. It's get in the car, off you go, all different conditions, all different road types, and you'll be right. It's not so much the speed that's causing the accident, it's the idiot that's driving the PlayStation, Sony PlayStation down the road.
7: And the distraction, the number of drivers you see, Steve, it's as simple as like, people who don't accelerate off when the light turns green, it's often because they're looking at their phones. And really, it's one of the dumbest things we've ever done to allow phones to work in cars. I mean, it's hard to see a way around it, but driver distraction is a much bigger issue than speed, if you ask me. At 5 to 10.
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6: It is almost 10 o'clock. News coming up with Eddie Summerfield. After the news, I want to talk about the stupidity of the two young women who allegedly defaced war memorials around Anzac Day this year. They've both been arrested. They've been in court yesterday where they refused to show their faces. I'll give you their names, their ages and where they live because it's now public information. But more importantly, just how stupid and how cowardly these two young women are. 133693, mornings at 3aw.com.au. And is it now a thing to charge guests to attend your wedding? I wouldn't have thought so, but apparently it's happening.
5: River 1467. River 1467. National news now.
7: 14 degrees in Melbourne, a shower or two today, top of 17. It's 10 o'clock. Good morning, I'm Eddie Summerfield. Drivers who came across the scene of a double fatal in Dandenong have described it as the worst thing they've ever seen. Two men, aged 19 and 38, were killed when their car lost control, hitting a tree, catching fire out the front of Dandenong High School. The Princes Highway is expected to remain closed in both directions between Robinson and Potter Streets for most of the morning. Witness Clay telling 3AW he'd noticed the car speeding in the hours earlier.
8: Driven around Melbourne my whole life, and it's by far the worst thing I'd ever seen. Still thinking about it. And even the officers were visibly pretty upset.
7: Retired police are lining up to rejoin Victoria Police under a new reservist program designed to ease pressure on frontline officers. More than 450 former members have registered interest in the paid support roles, which include handling administrative work at station counters. A Bayside father who lost his daughter to a mass methanol poisoning in Laos says it's disgraceful to think there is potentially deadly alcohol being sold at Melbourne bottle shops. A study has revealed one in three bottle shops in Melbourne are selling illicit vodka, with some containing more than 10 times the legal limit of methanol. Mark Jones says retailers must be held to account.
9: When I heard about it yesterday, I was completely dumbfounded and completely shocked. Retailers do need to be held accountable. I think all the retailers need to buy through reputable producers.
7: More 30-kilometre-an-hour speed zones are coming to Victoria. The trials will be rolled out in four council districts on dozens of local roads, including Chapel Street, while 57 kilometres worth of roads in the Merribeck Council area will be converted. A group of young business leaders are calling on the Albanese government to rethink its tax reforms outlined in the federal budget. The 40 founders have written an open letter to the Prime Minister criticising Labor's changes to the capital gains tax. They've labelled the budget measures as an aspiration ambush that will affect startups and growing enterprises. Cabinet Minister Sam Ray says the government isn't overlooking business.